0: 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The news is ever flowing.
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underground that you did with Scam. I got a room full of your posters and your pictures, man. I like what you did with Ruckus too, that was fat. Anyways, I hope you get this, man. Hit me back, just a chat. Truly yours, your biggest fan. This is

I hope you hear it. I'm in the car right now. I'm doing 90 on the freeway. Hey Slim, I drank a fifth of vodka. You dare me to drive? You know the song by Phil Collins, In the Air of the Night, about that guy who

0: 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It's the early edition.
1: Tonight, day of July, and 2 days to the end of the month, which indicates the end of the first month in the second half of the year, which means 2 days to my birthday, and I'm super excited about it. Good morning to you. Welcome to the Perfect Day Starter, the information highway. Welcome to the place where you should be. This is where engaging conversations happen. This is at the home of conversation. 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This is Lagos Talks 91.3 FM. This is the early edition, and my name is Oluwa Akayode. Let's start the show this way today. We will be getting into a conversation around the PFIPC, that is the Presidential Foreign Intervention Promotion Council. We'll get into that conversation later on, but for now, let's start the conversation with motivation. Dr. Miles Monroe is the one we're going to today, and do not change your dial.
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3: I want to speak on what is vision, but I'm going to be focusing on a little bit more of the discipline of vision. The discipline of vision. And I want to do a slight review for those who were not with us, and please take notes. I want to give you a brief definition of vision. I'm going to move quickly, but I need you to listen very intensely. Don't be distracted, and don't let anybody cause you to miss any of the points I'm going to make today. All right, first I want to just remind you of the priority of vision. Vision is probably one of those things that we don't have a grasp of too well, and that's why we're going to be focusing on it today again. The most powerful force on earth is the power of vision. I say that because if you are on earth, you can actually have a vision of being off earth. You can actually see things that are not on earth yet. That's why the power of vision is so important for us on earth. And secondly, vision is the ability to literally see the invisible in order to make it possible. It gives you the power to do what people say is impossible, because you can actually see what they claim to be impossible. And once you can see something, you can do it. Vision is also given to a person, but it must be fulfilled by a people. One of the things we learned in this series is that God never gives vision to a group of people. The Bible never gives evidence anywhere where God gave a vision to a group of people. He always gives vision to individuals. You yourself have a personal vision. But there are private visions, and then there are corporate visions that are given by God. Corporate visions are given to a person to be fulfilled by a people. I repeat, corporate visions are given to a person to be fulfilled by a people. Some of you are carrying corporate visions. There's some things that you're supposed to do that's so big that you need a lot of people. Then there are things that are so unique to you and private that you don't need a lot of people to do it, but you need assistance from those people in your life to get it done. This ministry and this company and this organization is a corporate vision. God gave the vision to me as an individual, but I cannot fulfill this vision. So God is giving, and he's gathering more and more a people to do it. God gave Moses, one person, a vision, but then he gathered a people, and God had to go and get them out of slavery to fulfill the vision. God called Paul to have a vision to reach the Gentiles, and then Paul had to go and get a team of people. Paul had Silas and Timothy and Barnabas and a whole band of women that worked with him. He had a group that made the vision possible. Jesus himself was given one vision to one person. That vision was to establish the kingdom rulership of God on earth. His first task was what? To choose a group of people to work with him. The vision was not given to the disciples. It was given to Jesus. His job was to transfer that vision to that group, and then that group transferred the vision to what we call now the church. And so there's a group of people fulfilling the vision of Jesus. And then number four, vision is the key to the future. Any hope for the future has to begin with a vision. Whatever you don't like, you should see what you prefer. In other words, take a look at a preferred future so you don't be trapped in the present. And that's what vision allows you to do. Vision is therefore a critical hope factor. What is vision? A definition. Vision is from the Greek word optica, O-P-T-I-C-A. And the word optica means coming into view. It also means sight beyond sight. In other words, what your eyes see is limited to what your heart can see. So there are two types of vision. There is natural vision, which your eyes give you, and then there is heart vision, which your spirit can deal with. Vision is therefore an internalized clear picture and an image of a preferable future that you consider to be worthy pursuing. Vision is usually that which is imparted by God. I say usually because sometimes you can concoct an idea that is not God's vision for your life. You can make up some things mentally that you want to do that might not be God's will for your life. And that's why we also teach in this series that vision comes from purpose. The difference between vision birthed by purpose and vision that you yourself develop is that vision from purpose is tied to your destiny. Vision that you invent is not tied to your destiny and will not fulfill you. It'll frustrate you. Vision is also a visual reality of your purpose then. It is when you see what you were born to do. Vision is foresight with insight that is based on hindsight. It's a combination of your past colliding with the present and taking you into the future. Vision needs a perspective. Your training and your preparation in your past is important. God many times will guide you to your future by giving you a past that prepares you. I know I'm moving fast. What is vision? Vision, again, is from this word optica, and it means this view of something in the distance. I want you to write this down. Vision should be out of reach, but not out of sight. Vision should be out of reach, but never out of sight. It's important for you to pursue something that you haven't done. And that's not easy to do either. All visions from God are very difficult to pursue. They demand His assistance. And so it's critical for you as a person to remember that visions from God are always bigger than your capacity as a human by yourself. It's important for you to understand that. Vision is to see the future from the present, to stand on the porch of the present and see the future. Vision is a clear picture that you can literally write down details about. Vision is what keeps you from being depressed. Let's talk a little bit about how vision affects your life. When purpose is seen, vision is born. Vision is therefore a glimpse of a person's purpose. Vision is a visual manifestation of your destiny. Vision is the key to an effective, focused life. Vision is the source of hope. It is not a human concoction. It is something that is inspired by God. It is blown into you by His Spirit. As a matter of fact, everybody in this room and watching this program, I want to make an announcement. Your vision is not ahead of you. It's in you. You were born with your purpose within you. Your purpose don't come to you. You discover it. I always say this story. If God wanted to hide something from you, but He wanted to make sure you found it, He'd hide it in a place where you can't miss it. It's in you. The proverb, the book of Ephesians chapter 3 verse 20, just make the reference, write it down. Ephesians 3 verse 20, it says, unto him who is able to do exceedingly abundantly above, far beyond all you can ever ask or think. And then it says, according to the power that's working, not in heaven nor in other people, but within you. In other words, God wants to do what's inside of you. And what's inside of you, according to God, is so big that you can never define it or express it enough to cover it all. That's an awesome truth. That's why God says, I will do above what you ask me. Why? Whatever you ask me doesn't cover everything you carry in. He said, I will do beyond what you ask or what you think. If you can think it and you think big, God says, that still ain't big enough to cover what I put inside of you. So I got to do more than you think. Imagine what you're carrying is so big that your brain cannot wrap itself around it enough to explain it. Your big dream will never threaten God. Because if it's his dream and you're telling him about it, far as he's concerned, your brain is so unable to define it and describe it that he has to always do beyond what you ask or think. That is why visions come in phases. Because if God had to show you everything you were born to do, you would die and faint from shock. Matter of fact, what you're headed for is so awesome, God's afraid to let you see all of it right now. That's why he does what? Beyond what you can ever ask, think, or imagine, he says. You imagine it, that ain't enough, God says. Is God a good God? Is God awesome? God has given you something to do that you cannot explain. That makes my life exciting. That means whatever I am involved in right now is only a fraction of what I'm really going to be doing when this thing is all over. And as far as you can see that you call great, God calls a fraction. That's why God only gives you phases of your vision. It's important, therefore, to understand that the power of vision demands discipline. And that's where we are in this session right now. We are dealing with the power of discipline of vision, part 3. We're going to be focusing on the controlling power of vision. When you get a vision from God, that vision takes over your life. I want you to write some lists down today. I'm going to give you some things to list. And then I want you to use them for the next 10 years to order your life by them. I'm going to give you some clear instructions on what to do for the next 10 years that will make sure your vision comes to pass. In the book of Proverbs, chapter 29, verse 18, statement made by the great King Solomon. He says, where there is no vision, the people perish. Blessed is the man who keeps the law. Where there is no vision, the people perish. The word perish does not mean to die. The word perish is a Hebrew word there, which means to throw off restraint. The word perish means to throw off self-control. The word perish there means no self.
4: 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Hold on. Put down whatever you're doing and listen closely. You know how the ladies on The Dish keep your radio sizzling with the hottest takes, the realest conversations, and all that juicy banter. Well, for our big 10th anniversary, we're taking the talk off the airwaves and straight to the big screen. Welcome to The Dish and Chill. Yes, the queens of the round table are stepping out of the studio and heading to Viva Cinema on Friday, the 7th of August by 5 p.m. They want to hang out, laugh, and watch a movie with you. 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But here's the catch. 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
1: Fictitious, fake, non-existent, whichever name you want to call it. 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And that is what we're going to look at today. So sit back, relax. I'm sure a lot of you have read in the papers, but like we do on Lagos Talks 91.3 FM,

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0: the first interface that this fake agency had with OAGF was in November 2024. And so the leadership then, what the fake agency did was to submit a fake act, so we can call it fake now because we have seen it to be fake. Fake act purportedly enacted by National Assembly, fake letter of appointment, everything that was submitted to the leadership in Treasury was fake. And so, probably they did not realize that it was fake, and because it was coming from State House, the approval was given for the administrative code to be issued. That is on administrative code. Then on the issue of the Office of the Chief Economic Advisor, as far as Treasury is concerned, those two officers were posted to the Office of the Chief Economic Advisor to the President under the supervision of the Secretary to the Government of the Federation. Treasury never assumed or written to the fact that those two officers were being taken over by these fake agency. We never. And the staff also never reported to the office to say that, okay, another council is taking over the office, and the name of the new council or agency has been changed. It was not known to the Treasury. As far as Treasury was concerned, we were dealing with a new agency, not the Office of the Chief Economic Advisor to the President. That was why when the request for five staff were delivered to us, and we felt that five staff was too much for that small agency that was just coming, it was decided that three should be enough. It was when all this matter came to limelight that we got to know that two of our staff were actually working or being absorbed by the fake agency. We never knew. We believe, based on the record available to Treasury, that those officers were still with the Office of the Chief Economic Advisor to the President. Thank you, sir.
1: Thank you.
0: Yes, sorry.
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6: This is that time of the year again where a lot of young Nigerians are making the biggest decisions of their lives. JAMB is over, WAEC is over, some students are preparing to go to the university, while others are preparing to pack their bags to travel abroad. And from the minds of most of these parents, it's no longer which university should I send my child to. At the moment, it has become, can I actually afford this? Because studying abroad in Nigeria today is a conversation of tens of millions of naira. Did you know that in the first 6 months of 2025 alone, Nigerians spent $1.39 billion all in the bid to study abroad? That's over 2 trillion naira. And most of them didn't even get to the airport, not to even talk of going abroad, you know, for the degrees that, you know, they wanted to pursue. But then with challenges like, you know, visas being denied, fake agents, that is what we're here to talk about and dissect on today's episode of Everyday Money Matters, proudly brought to you by Narrametrics. You know, and we're asking the simple question, is studying abroad still worth it in 2026? And joining me here are two people who have helped hundreds of Nigerians make that crucial decision. I have with me Prince Louis Adekola and Ms. Shehu Odeyemi. They are both international higher education consultants. Louis is a Chevening scholar and the director of La Prince Consulting, and Shehu is the director and founder of Etudia International Group. Welcome, welcome. How are we doing?
1: I'm very excited to be here, actually. Mm. It's been really nice. And meeting Shema as well.
2: Okay. Likewise, thank you for having us.
6: In 1 minute, let's introduce ourselves, you know, what we do. In a minute.
2: Are we doing ladies first?
6: Okay.
1: With our pleasure.
2: Yeah. Okay, like Shegun says, thanks for having me one more time. I was here earlier in January and I had loved it. So, my name is Shem Odeyemi and I am an international education consultant. We assist students who want to study abroad, right? And we hold your hand from high, I'd like to study in the UK, until I'm in the hostel. My hostel or at the airport, because universities also offer airport shuttles. So we are here to hold your hand
6: all the way
2: and not make mistakes.
6: Absolutely. Thank you. And Louis?
1: Well, it's a pleasure to be here for the first time.
2: Oh, really? Yeah. Welcome.
1: Yes, I'm very happy to be here. As Shegun said, my name is Louis, Prince Louis Adekola. I am the director of La Prinza Consult. I am an international education consultant. I started my journey as a student counselor in an agency actually several years back. And then I worked as a representative of a UK university for 7 years before I then sort of pivoted into serving as a bridge between several aspects of the industry. So through La Prinza Consult, we organize events, training opportunities. We have the Tine Africa Summit and Awards, Tine Africa Chainmakers Conference.
6: Yeah.
1: We host, of course, we have a podcast of our own as well, Tine Africa Podcast, as well as we also have a fellowship program for younger career professionals within the international education ecosystem. But basically to just support professionalism in the space.
6: Okay. So if I get you both correctly, Louis is bringing to the table the higher education and global policy perspective, because you are that to your field, exactly, and showing has to do with the practical application.
2: Exactly.
6: You know, from like you said,
2: you're
6: from application to the hostel.
2: Exactly. Sorry, 1 minute.
6: Okay.
2: We are on both sides.
6: Yeah.
2: He needs students.
6: Yeah.
2: I'll give him students, for example.
6: Okay, so with the conversation, I actually did this last year, if you remember. I think I did share with you, I did, you know, why is it such a big deal to still study abroad? That was in 2025. I spoke with an education consultant. I want to wrap this thing around my head. Why it's in Nigeria today, as of 2026, why is it still a big deal to study abroad? Because it applies to myself as well as countless younger Nigerians who have once had the hope. In simple plain terms, why is it such a big deal to study abroad? Louis, go first.
1: Okay.
6: In Nigeria today.
1: Yeah, I would like to say that people travel abroad to study for many different reasons. Some people go abroad to study because they want to expand their opportunity base. They want to ensure that they can position themselves for certain roles, whether in the country or in the country they are going to study or elsewhere. As a matter of fact. And so that's why people usually look at what university around the world offer the best program that I need to be in this space. And I'll give an example. When I was, growing in my space, I studied education for my first degree, and my dream was to work with the UN or UNESCO. And I kept asking questions, what do I need to do to support my education management degree? I needed to study, and of course I was working in social impact, right, and development. So I wanted to study something that helps me. So I went to the number one university in the world for development studies to study international education and development. So that's an example of why people go abroad to study, to position themselves for opportunities. Another reason why people go abroad to study is to accelerate their progress. You know, sometimes you know that if you're staying locally to do a master's or to do a PhD, it might take a longer time. But if you go abroad, you are sure that within 1 year, I've got a master's, within 2 years I've got a master's, or within 3 years I've finished a PhD. Mm. Whereas locally, it can take like 7 years to complete a PhD before you become a doctor, before you become an academic. So that's another reason why people go abroad to study. Another reason is to use it as a channel for mobility, to try to move abroad. That's a very valid reason, because the world, you know, even before the world became this global, kind of a global village, mobility has always been in the center of global engagement, right? So people would always move from one point to another. So I would not be here and shy away from the fact that a lot of people travel because they also want to relocate. Mm-hmm. That's a valid reason.
7: Mm-hmm. And in fact, I like the fact that he spoke to opportunity. Mm-hmm. So I've always had it in mind that, you know, some people actually opt for universities abroad just so people can get to look at them differently. And this is not even something to hide. Even Oprah said it in her Harvard speech, that when she sees somebody, you know, with Harvard on their CV, she says she sits up a little straight and, like, takes the person seriously. So if, you know, I think, you know, even in the Nigerian LinkedIn market, you know, when they see, you know, a school in, you know, the diaspora on your CV, they just take you that bit seriously. And so I'm equally getting,
1: it has a prestige. It has that prestige that it gives to your to your CV when there's an international certificate or an international study experience there, because then
7: shows the employer
1: and some people just like it for the fun of it, for just to be able to flaunt. So people have different reasons.
7: Thank you for speaking to that. You know, and I was going to speak to him because you are based in SA, he's the one based in Nigeria. Because I was going to, you know, as a Nigerian, what I was going to ask him, you know, that what exactly are people looking for abroad? You know, but you already spoke to that, you know, that isn't present here in our education system. But, you know, you did speak to exposure, you know, the hopes of even relocating and the likes. So, you know, from your perspective, Sharon, have you seen times, because yes, students are the ones that study abroad, but they are not the ones that are paying for it.
2: Thank you.
7: It is the parents that are paying for
2: it.
7: So I've seen cases where, you know, parents kind of, you know, put that dream, it is their dream to study abroad, and, you know, they kind of force their children when they are not interested. And how does it turn out?
2: That's what we deal with a lot of times. There are several examples, right? Let me give one that I'll never forget, right? I'm based in South Africa, right? And this family, a Nigerian family in South Africa, the daughter wanted to study in the UK. So it doesn't affect Nigerians in Nigeria alone. Nigerians in other countries want to move their kids, right? Mm. So the father called me. We had a conversation. Yeah, I like to meet with the parents, not the student. Some kids may feel like my daddy's a billionaire, right? I always involve parents. So the dad was like, I would like my daughter to study law. I was not like, okay. But the daughter wanted to study international relations. And I was like, Dad, she wants that. And he was like, first choice law, second choice law, third choice law. And the girl was like, Auntie, please help me speak to my daddy. She studied law. So some parents force their kids. And I don't like that. I don't understand it.
7: You know, just like, you know, Louis said, you know, it's there's a lot of prospect that comes with it, and doesn't come cheap. I was going to come to the cost effectiveness of this.
2: He paid. It was a lot of money, but he paid. He sent her to the University of Leeds.
1: Leeds is not, it's not a bad
2: And I love Chevlin. I wanted to touch on that.
1: You're welcome.
2: Because people love scholarships a lot. But Chevlin, you have to go back after 2 years, I believe.
1: You to have give to go back to for at least 2 years.
2: Yeah, at least 2 years to give back to your country. So when people ask for scholarships, right, Chevlin is number one, because I know that if you want to come back to your country, Chevlin will be great for you, right? However, I'm saying that because people travel for different reasons. Some want to Jakpa. Not Chevening.
7: And that's not a bad thing.
2: I wouldn't recommend Chevening for that. But if you want to come back, Chevening is number one.
7: Absolutely, absolutely. And that's not a bad thing. Mm-hmm. We're still going to get to that. But let's even speak to the cost effectiveness of this. This show is Everyday Money Matters.
2: Nanometrics
7: are all about money, cost, wealth creation. We're here to speak even solely about the money attached to this. If the average Nigerian can afford to relocate abroad for study, you know, because we're talking about tens of millions of
2: Naira. You're quite passionate about this.
7: The way you're
2: speaking,
7: to know these things. You know, just that somebody will just wake up one day and see they're picking their bags and, you know, they can just zoom out that way. There is, it is pretty capital intensive, you know, that people, you know, have to put their lives
2: on the line.
7: We see parents, you know, selling their lands, you know, doing a lot of taking loans just to send their children abroad. You know, Louis, as somebody who has even, you know, gotten to deal with, you know, within this education field, you know, today, do you have an idea of how much realistically someone should budget to study abroad? Is that something you're privy to?
1: That is a very fantastic question. And there are many ways to answer this question. I love that we're talking about money. First is, before I get to that point, I just wanted to acknowledge, you know, what Nairametrics is doing in terms of, you know, making financial literacy education very accessible to us and sort of advice. Because for me, in the industry, I've always played on many different grounds. I want to know what's happening in politics. I want to know what's happening with economic changes and things like that. And the reason why I'm saying this is because a lot of things that has changed in the industry now that it costs, like, as you said, tens of millions of Naira, was as a result of a lot of economic changes that happened in Nigeria, you know, especially in the last 3 years, you know, when the new tenure of leadership in the government came into power. A lot of changes happened.
7: Drastic.
1: You know, first was, you know, the Naira was floated. There was that. There was also the removal of subsidies on fuel, on foreign exchange. You know, and that's where I wanted to get to, because, you know, prior to that time, when students would go abroad, they would either pay their tuition using Form A, which meant that they would get discounted foreign exchange, or they were, I mean, that would usually be the way. But when all of this has happened, if Naira has been floated, the it was now playing at that level of where what the actual value of the Naira was, it meant that within a space of a month, we had seen a change in conversion from £1 to about 735 to about 2,100 within a space of 1 month. That was what happened, you know, with some of this economic policy changes. And so it meant that a student who would have naturally spent about 9 million to study abroad is now thinking
7: 20 million something.
1: Do you understand?
2: So even 50 million.
1: I'm even still talking tuition alone. You know, and so that was the changes. Now, to then respond to how much it will cost, I can give an idea, but, you know, it can never be accurate because there are various study destinations.
7: This has been such a well-rounded conversation. Now, speaking to the nitty-gritty of, you know, applying, let's say, like, we've made the decision we want to study abroad. Now, the active process of applying, you know, let's quickly get through it, you know, the hurdles in place, the fake agents, to the scams, to the applications, you know, how common are these guys in your field today, fake agents?
2: My mission is to fight fake agent, right? Because the process is straightforward. We are not in migration, right? But if everything is straight, we don't make the decisions and all of that. But if you follow the process from A to Z, the decision is left to the immigration decision maker, right? So, I struggle when I hear I got a visa rejection. Why? Insufficient fund in today's generation.
7: So you would already have done the background check and
2: or not strong ties to home. That's another thing. Show you have strong ties to home. Come on,
7: you should show you have strong ties.
2: If you are, if you're an agent, I don't like to use the word agent for some reason, but if you're an agent, you should know the major and popular reasons for visa refusals. Deal with it before you apply. Do you understand that?
7: Absolutely.
2: There shouldn't be visa refusals based on those type of reasons.
7: Absolutely. Yeah. Absolutely. I like the fact that you're, you know, you're taking in points. You're equally a consultant. I imagine that's what Mapprinso does. You know, can any consultant generally guarantee a visa?
2: No. Sorry. Because I'm not an immigration officer, right? But you should be able to guarantee it for me personally in terms of following the
7: process.
1: It's a little tricky, and the reason why I'll say that is no agents can guarantee.
2: Thank you.
1: Especially now. And the reason why I said now is that a lot of things has changed in the space.
2: Policies has changed
1: a lot across different countries, and it continues to change. And sometimes, you know, some of the things that you know to be right, somehow it just doesn't work. And I'm saying this because we recently had this is a conversation that we've been having in recent times. Now a visa rejection for Nigerians to the UK is about 27.9%. Oh sorry, 19%. Ghana is over 20, it's like 27.9%. That's the one.
7: So wait, is it like a Nigerian's rejection to Ghana?
1: Ghana's
7: rejection
1: to the UK. So okay. So 19 is a lot because prior to this time, agencies know their work. University representatives do what they have to do. The students have the relevant document, but because of the wave of JAPA between that 2020s to the 2022,
2: 2023,
1: a lot of things happened. People that really that were desperate to travel, you know, we're doing everything, bringing documents, whether it's right or not, brought everything together. So it really affected how, you know, the visa officers were perceiving them. That was number one. Number two was that the fact that a lot of people just wanted, they were desperate to leave. They gave, you know, the rogue agents, like you mentioned earlier, gave them that opportunity to prey on their desperation, you know. So that really then led to people collecting money and say, I can do this for you. And then, you see, I would say categorically, and I'm looking at the into the faces of people listening now, if any agent comes to you and say, I'm guaranteeing your visa, they are lying to you.
2: I agree with him.
1: Because that's not going to happen. They're not the decision maker. Even the university themselves cannot guarantee it, because the university can speak to the compliant universities have compliance offices.
2: Like
1: the compliance offices, they can do everything. They can even interact with the High Commission or not High Commission, the UKVI, for example. But they cannot guarantee that your visa will be.
7: Because let's say I have my proof of funds, every other thing. I have like 30 million in my account, sitting there for 28 days and everything. You know, that can still guarantee.
1: There are many levels. Because if you have the money in your account, for example, you see this, and thank God we are in
2: Narimatic Metrics.
1: We see the fluctuation in the exchange rates. The fact that you have, if you let's put a scenario, if you need to have 50 million in your account, if you have 50 million at the beginning of the 28 days and you have 50 million at the end of the 28 days, but it doesn't mean that that account is solid. Two different things has to come to play. If in the course of that 28 days there was a
2: exchange rate,
1: the exchange rate fluctuates, and then there was a drop in that the value of that money, when you convert it to pounds, it's that account is already destroyed. That's number one. Number two is that it is not only you drop a lump sum in the account and you run away.
2: There has to be
1: inflow and outflow in that account. So those are different things that by the time you begin to look at the nuances,
7: that people miss.
2: Details
7: that people miss.
2: Sometimes university reps will call me to say, can your student pay £500 extra to the university so that it doesn't affect the proof of funds.
7: Yeah,
2: you know that happens.
7: But then
2: as
7: you
2: well.
7: Also need to update the cast. Then
2: yes,
7: yeah,
2: so there,
7: the
2: but there are different ways to work around
8: okay,
2: that.
8: Exactly.
2: Mm.
8: Okay, okay. For parents, because I did mention that August, July is such a peculiar time in the educational system.
2: Mm-hmm.
8: Students from high school and going to university, students that are rounding up BSc are going for masters.
2: Mm-hmm.
8: It's such a peculiar time in Nigeria's, you know, system, calendar year. What should parents and students be considering now, Louis? You know, before they send their child abroad, you know, I want you to take it from the whole 360. What should they be considering now? Their mistakes and how, you know, students can choose the right course, school, not just the most popular one. It's quite powerful, but
7: the first thing is to do extensive research. Do not follow the bandwagon. Do not pick a course because you like the course.
8: Mm-hmm.
7: And don't pick a course because everybody says, oh, that's the course you have to study. And I'll give an example. In recent times, they've been, you know, over the years, you know, from 2020 or 2019 or so, there was a time that, you know, the popular course was social work, because students in Nigeria have heard that if you do that, everybody is doing social work abroad, so you have to do social work.
2: Or public
7: you
2: health.
7: Know, they said it moved from social work to adult nursing.
8: Oh,
7: everybody will come and say, when we go for exhibitions, and they will come to you and say, oh, I stayed with my grandma. I'm like, yeah, you did, but you're not a nurse. So it was adult nursing. Then it moved to public health. Someone
2: public
7: who
2: health.
7: Did sociology,
8: okay,
7: in first degree, wants to do a master's in
2: public health.
7: And
2: yes.
7: Then we're now at the world of AI and all that.
8: Yeah.
7: So everybody wants to do AI and robotics.
8: Yeah.
7: They want to do cyber security, data science, software engineering.
2: So
7: I understand, but you know, you need to understand that if you do your sufficient research and you know where you fit, at the end of the day, see, I always see the world as a big jigsaw,
8: mm-hmm.
7: and I fit somewhere. So if you find where you fit, and that's where
2: like
7: that research is important.
2: Mm-hmm.
7: So doing that research is important, knowing what document you are.
8: Both parents and students.
7: Yes, yes.
8: Mm-hmm.
7: And I wanted to even say that, because yes, parents pay for students, but some students pay for themselves, especially when it comes to postgraduate level,
8: mm-hmm.
7: you know, masters and PhD.
2: Can I give an example?
7: Yes.
8: Okay.
2: I went to a high school, sorry, it's South Africa, but after the talk, a student came to me, was like, I'd like to study in New York Film Academy.
8: Mm-hmm.
2: Who's going to fund your studies? Myself. I'm
8: okay.
2: an actress.
8: Wow.
2: I was shocked.
8: Mm, okay.
2: Right? You're right.
7: Yeah, so some students pay for these things by themselves. So
8: mm-hmm.
7: after the research, I would say, know where you fit, know the course that is right for you, know
8: okay.
7: the country you want to go to. And I talked about security earlier. As you're thinking, the cheapest school to go to, what country offers the cheapest education, you have to think, is it a safe place for me to go to?
2: Thank you.
7: Not only because of racism, but also what is the climate in that country in terms of politics,
8: mm.
7: in terms of all those different things. You have to consider those ones.
8: Mm.
7: Then you need to look at the entry requirements, documents.
2: True.
7: Do you have the right documents? What exams have you done? If a student, for example, is coming with WAEC or NECO, there are schools that they might not be able to go to.
2: True.
7: Because most universities would require them to do A-levels or IB diploma. The IB is International
8: mm.
7: Baccalaureate.
2: Mm-hmm.
7: Or they need to do AP, the Advanced Placement Test for America.
2: Test. Mm. Exactly.
7: SAT.
2: So
7: they
2: vary.
7: Yeah, so they need to know what qualifications
8: I really appreciate this conversation, because you guys are not saying that because it's your field. You guys are being very direct and objective.
2: Yeah, exactly.
8: I really appreciate you guys' honesty.
2: Mm.
8: My final question. We've seen all of this as an investment. That's how most Nigerians see it. If they are investing over 30 million naira in something, they had better get their ROI,
7: mm-hmm.
8: you know, because it is an investment.
2: That
8: so, Louis, does studying abroad guarantee a better life? That's my final question.
7: That's a very interesting question. I like how you put it. Yeah,
8: it
7: like
8: sounds
7: I like
8: said.
7: It's a yes or no answer, but it really isn't. Because of the word guarantee there.
8: Mm-hmm.
7: I would say that it positions you for a better life, or that's what you.

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1: Football fan or football fraud? 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
13: Hello, this is Eniola Luko, former professional footballer for Chelsea, Juventus, and England national team. And I'm here on Lagos Talks.

0: Good morning, ladies and gentlemen, boys and girls. First things first, major goof for my part. You know, I spend my days celebrating people's birthdays and everything. And then when it comes to my own, I don't know what happened to me. Anyway, it was my daughter's birthday yesterday.
1: Wow.
0: Can you imagine? Princess Adeoluwa Shekemi Adefola Kegbede. So I don't, it was after she said, I didn't hear my own daughter now. So babe, I ring bell for you. Many, many happy returns of the day. May God grant you your heart's desire, bless the work of your hands, grant you knowledge, wisdom, and also more knowledge, wisdom, and increase you in your influence and your affluence. May your days be long, and I wish you long life and prosperity.
1: So happy birthday. Amen. Amen.
0: Happy belated birthday. Can you imagine? Just like, what?
2: My only daughter. She can't hear you.
0: How do you know? She's listening. How do you know she's not listening? How do you know? Why?
2: All those things where you talk, you know, talk and...
0: I talk to him again now. I'm talking in live. Like, since I do it for my people, as in our listeners, just to cut after each other, because we had so much to talk about. And then I woke up this morning, you know, and I thought, did it really happen? And it did.
1: It did happen.
0: It did. But all I'll say is credit to the Malawians, man. That's all I'll say. I'm sure we'll talk about credit to the Malawians. I will not. The Super Falcons have too much credit in my book.
1: To be worried.
0: I'm worried. I am worried. I am deep. We have showed the Tanzanian show the day before. You understand? Mm-hmm. You know that nobody's a monk
1: tribe. Debutants can.
0: They can mess you up. And the Malawian team with the Super Falcons, I mean, their biggest strength is their physical power. And the Malawians matched us muscle for muscle, Muje for Muje.
3: Mm-hmm.
0: It's all good. Good morning, Charles. Good morning, Solly.
3: Mm.
0: Good morning, Tolu. Good morning, Folari.
3: Happy,
0: what's going on?
3: Yeah, happy birthday to your daughter, right?
0: Yes,
3: happy birthday. Mm. Many happy returns. So, you know, when I walked into the studio this morning, I was. You know, today is Wednesday, right?
0: Yes,
3: I know for the
0: Wednesday.
3: Past. I know come on Wednesday.
0: No cake.
3: And for the past I didn't see any cake. But thankfully. I mean, thankfully, you just dropped the bombshell.
0: It has for me, maybe go rotty. Not that I forgot, but yeah.
3: Honestly, I understand the joy of a father when you have all this milestone. Mm. So just yesterday, I was having this feeling with my wife too, because for the first time, I really felt proud as a father. And what happened is that my 10-year-old boy did his common entrance yesterday, and when I was taking him for that common entrance, I reflected on my childhood, everything,
0: and what you went through.
3: I was actually close to tears, right?
0: That's fantastic.
1: Did you remember your marks, your scores? What did you get in common entrance and G2 at your time?
3: The funny thing, I didn't even get to primary 6. I was given early promotion from primary 5.
1: You mean you went from primary 5 to university?
0: Who can verify?
1: From primary 5 to university?
0: Nobody. Who can verify? That's a full lie.
1: Sorry, do we know any of your classmates?
0: Exactly. We are listening to his story and enjoying it. Talk about his son.
1: Until
0: he now made himself the center of the story.
1: I hate lies.
0: Please. Say you had double promotion. What's that? At least Charles doesn't lie about his own academic performance.
3: He's very, really good. Yeah, he's very, really good.
0: I know.
3: If you're a young girl out there, please go and get married. And do the needful.
0: Yes.
3: Yeah. And be responsible at it too.
0: No, you have to be responsible.
3: Be responsible at it. That's
1: exactly.
3: The most thing.
1: You don't fumble into it.
3: If you don't want to be responsible, don't go into it.
0: Yeah.
3: Don't go into it, please.
0: Well said.
3: Don't go into it.
0: I hear Charles was brilliant in school.
1: You said the first one, you did not answer.
0: No, I know. Yeah, somebody in his SSC class told me that he was quite sharp.
1: Okay.
0: Mm. not really. Continue what I'm doing for the last 18. Not really. The guy in a boo boo man.
1: He's right here in the studio. Let's hear from him.
0: I don't know. He wasn't supposed to be here anyway, so it doesn't really matter. He doesn't want to talk.
2: Exactly. I regret coming here. Because all I've heard is just absolute nonsense.
1: Including the fact that you did well in school.
0: But at least I told
1: you. That was what he said.
0: One of your SSC classmates told you were brilliant. Is that not good enough? And I didn't even force him to.
2: So people say he writes common entrance exam.
0: Yeah, of course.
3: Yeah.
0: How people they take?
3: Yeah,
0: which one is
3: G2?
0: Which one exactly?
3: This one is
0: G2. Which one is G2? We are local. Which one is G2? I've never heard of G2.
4: I did Common Entrance and I did GSS 3-1, which has been renamed as Baker these days. Yeah, that's what they call
5: it.
4: G2
5: in 89, 88, 91. It was cancelled, I think, if I'm right, around, was it 93 or so?
0: Charles, did you do G2? Or what's the other one?
5: Beck,
4: Becker, the junior.
0: The junior high school, did you do that too?
5: You did G2.
4: Junior work, yeah, that's what we call that.
5: I didn't
0: join
5: G2. G2 existed.
0: Did you, did you know work now?
4: Mm-hmm.
5: No, you can't do it. Not your time.
0: Butter, Follow
4: me, butter.
0: Oh, dear. Mm.
2: I hear the government has also scrapped this 6334 system.
3: No more GSS3.
4: It's in the works. They are trying to merge.
3: It's a proposal.
4: Yeah, it's in the works. They are saying some people get to GSS3 and quit.
3: But for me,
4: it doesn't solve the problem of quitting. People still quit whenever they want to, whenever they can afford to.
3: I think
5: quitting in GSS3 is not wrong. I'm sorry. Quitting in GSS3 is not wrong.
4: It depends on what you do.
5: Understand that not everybody will be a university graduate.
4: Of course.
5: In the UK, there are people that are experts in vocational skills.
0: But GSS3,
5: you go into vocational
4: work. Apprenticeships, internships.
0: Okay, well,
5: because education is to improve your thinking.
2: Do you know how much it costs to ask a carpenter or an AC repairer to come to your house and do some work? Do you know how much it costs?
4: Yeah,
0: a lot of money.
2: So when you drop out of school and you want to be an air conditioner, you can make a plumber makes money in the
4: course.
2: But here, plumber they make money for you.
3: They make money here, Charles. Now let me tell you. Sorry, Akari. Now we were speaking on phone just 2 days ago when I told you about
4: you want to be
0: excited?
3: No, there was a
2: call.
3: Call me for something.
0: You're only supposed to read to the program.
3: I was talking about my experience because over the weekend I moved from my apartment to another new apartment.
0: Okay.
3: Lagos did their thing. They sold I had to look for else.
1: I told you, I'm sure you'll have bought
3: but
1: it.
3: But do you know apart from the cost of rent, now the cost of putting things together, having to call a plumber, carpenter, things. You know, I just realized how much I paid those guys. In my head, I was like, after all, this thing is not what you call. I think that word artisans does not do justice to them.
2: In the UK, for the plumber to leave his house and come to yours,
0: it's called
2: that's £60 already.
3: Wow.
2: That one are minus the work we go do for you. For here, plumber comes to your house.
1: No, but Sir Charles.
2: No remuneration.
1: Let's not limit
0: what
1: it
0: you mean
1: to
0: no remuneration.
2: Because plumber can come to see. What I'm saying is,
1: service at your home should cost more. But I understand, and I
2: agree. What I'm saying is, the plumber can come to your house, and not do the job, and he goes back.
1: That's what I'm saying is, while that is very accurate, if you look at the remuneration of the average worker in the UK and that of the average Nigerian is the same thing.
2: It's not the same.
1: What I mean is it's the same experience with that of the plumber in the UK and Nigeria.
2: Experience,
1: That's what I'm saying.
2: But
1: so
2: remuneration,
1: what I mean is this: the same way
2: I can gladly be a plumber in the UK. Can you make your son a plumber?
1: Yes.
2: Come on, Kadi,
1: Hold on. I have a cousin who didn't do well in school. And my mom advised the mom, like, listen, stop pushing this guy. Two of his sisters that were behind him came and left him in the same class. Mom advised, no, what do you like to do? The guy is very good at electrical work and carpentry.
3: Yes,
1: so he was sent to a vocational school. The guy travels around the world today. So it depends on how you... A lot of those people that don't make money, that's where they're going. A lot of those that don't make money, they're not making money because they're not educated. If you are in GSS3, you've gained a certain level of education. If you decide
2: not? If your son comes to you and says, "Daddy, I don't want to go to school anymore after GSS3, would you gladly say, "Okay,
1: go ahead"?
2: Would you wait now, or would you want to push and say, "No, go further"?
1: It would depend. It would depend on what I know of him before this. It would depend on what I know of him.
2: He's lying.
0: Send for his wife.
1: No. That's right. It depends on what I know of him before this.
2: See your son. You see your son.
0: That's by the time I come back from
1: Hollywood movie.
0: That boy. No, he's not going to be an electrical engineer.
1: No,
0: you are him. Get out.
1: I won't do that because the reason I say. Depends on what I know of him beforehand. If I know he's very brilliant, I will encourage him to at least finish SS3, because in the future you might want to get a degree. But if he's not, I will encourage him. All that matters in life is specialization. And that's why you get to the university. If you start to specialize at SS3, why not
2: carry your son go?
1: But that's not the only place to learn. There are vocational schools in Nigeria. I'm telling you about where my nephew went. He's a bit younger. My nephew, not my cousin. He's doing well. He travels to China. He does a lot of things himself.
0: Kaude, you know the one thing about you guys. Yeah. This what we train ourselves is what to be very, very clever to pick up on things and things that are said and not you said. Charles, like when he shared Abuja last week, he shared something.
2: Last week, it was yesterday.
0: Oh, whatever. He now says when he goes to London, he don't say exactly how much plumbers charge.
6: Yes,
2: so his house in London. And they do him now.
1: His house in London.
2: And they do him now. Well, I'm a proud plumber.
1: You, what?
2: I'm a proud plumber.
1: Not in Nigeria.
2: Not in Nigeria, but in the abroad.
0: I'm
2: in
0: a Nigerian company.
2: I go, I fix your pipe.
0: You come back, you see the footies which are they bring back. Let them say that tap.
2: I fix your plumbing.
0: Then they fix up and down.
1: So in Nigeria is Charles and Azodo,
0: the broadcaster.
1: In their abroad,
0: in London,
1: Chukwu Emeka and Azodo.
0: Plumbing consultants, and it's
3: busy. Yeah, well, honestly, I think those handworks, they are grossly underrated.
4: Absolutely.
3: I mean, until you need them, that's when you realize how important they are, and you have to pay them. When you pay them, that's when you realize one more.
2: How many guys drive Uber abroad, but here, they drive Uber.
0: No, guys,
2: how now? No, why now?
0: Graduates drive with so many graduates.
3: Yeah, they do.
0: Uber, most Uber drivers are graduates. That I've met are well educated.
3: But in most cases, condition push them into it.
0: You have to provide for your family. I met so many correct guys that are Uber drivers.
4: One major reason why we find that these artisans, mostly in Europe, are better paid, just let's be clear about it, unionism. They are unionized over there, so they are protected.
3: Yeah, but in Nigeria, they do unionism, but what they do in Nigeria is meeting.
4: They do meeting on Thursday. I remember looking for you.
0: I didn't know what network in London. You know people, and they recommend you.
3: Do you know that unions in Nigeria, they call them pressure groups in Nigeria. They create more problems for the
4: and solutions
3: than providing solutions.
6: Yeah,
3: because
6: exactly.
3: I know, you see, Taylor Association, they are the one, I mean, organize all of them. There are a lot of levies, there are a lot of frustration.
4: Man, hours they lose. Have you ever needed to pump your tires early on the weekday?
0: All right, guys, let's face it.
2: Let's
0: And I can't remember that's all you started to do. And he started on such a solemn note. Ah, my son, wonderful. I'm so proud of it. Then he now started lying. I beg. Let's address the elephants in the room or the falcons in the room.
4: The falcons in the room.
2: Tokpe Fuwe sends in a message. But this is your last name, Tokpe. I mean, bath with money.
4: Absolutely.
2: Man.
0: It's a powerful name.
2: That is something. I watched the Super Falcons lose to Malawi with great disappointment. Losing to a debutant team says a lot about our coaching and preparation. Should we fail to qualify for the World Cup, it will be proof that the present NFF board has failed woefully and should not be returned for another term.
0: What I'll say is, regardless of our performance in the World Cup, hopefully, thank God we're playing Zambia, who won 6-0.
3: 6-0 against Egypt.
0: They destroyed them. So they almost felt Egyptian. We got a very, very tough game to bounce back from. I think yesterday we were casual, or sloppy. We made dreadful mistakes in defense. The three goals were dreadful errors. But it is what it is. As I said, the Malawians matched us. But whether we qualify for the World Cup, whether we win AFCON X1 as in 11, this NFF should not and never be returned. Regardless of how he has nothing to do with anything. If the Falcons don't qualify for it, it's more ammunition. But for me, they are totally undeserving of having a second term. I can't even understand how they can even contemplate running for a second term.
6: But is it not too early for us to condemn the Falcons?
0: No, this of course.
6: Because if you look at the Egypt Cape Verde match, 3-2. Argentina struggled, but they got to the final.
0: Even Spain are world champions. No, Argentina, the same Cape Verde, they could not be.
3: Argentina did not. I mean, okay.
6: It was a 3-2. Kevade, if not for what happened with Kevade, you don't have won that match.
2: This is the same set of you people that were condemning the Super Eagles for not defeating Zimbabwe. We lose to a Malawi.
0: You see,
2: Malawi. We lose to Malawi, and I'm hearing excuses. To be honest, today, because I knew that this would be the narrative. My mentality today was not to even talk about the Super Falcons. Just not to talk about them.
3: See, it's not just about the defeat for me. It's about the manners with which we lost that particular game. Look at those mistakes that you refer to.
0: Dribble errors.
3: Dribble errors. Even from the goalkeeper, the defense, everything. Because even before the ghost started coming in, like, it was like a ball fest. Nothing in that game. The Super Falcons, they were not taking, they were never in charge of the game. They didn't create any chances. They didn't even move a feet at all.
2: You know why they lost?
3: Why?
2: Because they stole their money in the hotel. That's why they lost.
3: I've seen people also talk about why did NLC go there like a video before the match to give them the badge, the national honor badge, and also promise to say that the $100,000 promise they will be paid before the end of the competition. And I'm like, where is that coming from?
0: No,
3: there shouldn't be any distraction. I don't think that's what should be decided.
0: NLC, you're damned if you do, you're damned if you don't. If the NLC doesn't say they pay, I will say, where is their money? You understand? So let's say where to pay your money down.
2: No matter how you want to couch it, this is a huge blemish
4: on the team,
2: on the Super Falcons.
0: I disagree.
2: It's an embarrassment.
0: They have credit to the bank.
2: What credit? What you did yesterday is yesterday, guys. Yesterday was yesterday.
0: For me, they have 10.
2: It was a horrible. You can't keep referring to the past and say that exactly. The Falcons, they won 10. And so what?
7: It boils down on the coach also. Because that second half, around 15 minutes, Madugu, the captain should have actually been subbed off.
0: Ajibade.
7: Because she caused the first goal. The same thing happened for the second goal. The same thing happened for the third goal. Like the girl playing.
2: Second goal, what was Ohale doing? What kind of position was that?
3: How do you blame coaching for that?
2: That's not coaching.
3: No. I don't think that coaching is.
0: Charles, what did you say?
3: See,
0: it was Ellis. You are blaming the coaching and not the players. Now you are blaming the players.
2: No, I said yesterday that Bafana should not be regarded as a superpower in African football. That's what I said yesterday.
3: Of course. See, and I listened to Kennedy when he tried to spin it to talk about Argentina, Spain, and all of that. See, when Spain drew against Cape Verde, we saw the process. We saw that just because the keeper was fantastic. We saw not just because Spain did not create the
0: chance.
3: They
0: played football. Celebrity.
3: They played football. They played good football. They created the chances. They did everything they could do. But this motherfucker did nothing last night.
0: They did nothing.
3: They did nothing. Absolutely nothing last night. That's the thing.
0: Well,
3: so
0: the point is, guys. I don't want us to throw the baby out with the bathwater. Yes, am I disappointed? Yes, I am. Do the Super Eagles have mammoth credit in the bank with me? The Super Falcons with me? Yes, they do. We're up against Zambia on Saturday. We're on a knife edge now.
2: We can't beat this with this performance. Except with this performance,
0: we must beat.
4: It's happened in history now. You lose your first game and you want to win.
2: It depends on who your next opponent is.
0: Zambia, which is our best.
7: Zambia played the same transitional game the one they played yesterday.
0: Fine. So,
7: and I think the coach should have actually told after the first goal. You can't just go out all out with their best
3: defender.
7: That's their best defender. She should be the one playing the five or six. But she was the one playing the right back. So it was easier for those guys to outrun our girls.
0: And that's why.
3: I'm going to say this again. No matter the tactics, output the tactics that the coach employed last night, Super Falcons should be beating Malawi. I don't want to know how.
0: No.
3: You should be beating Malawi.
0: I don't like
3: you to. You should be beating Malawi.
0: 11 against 11.
2: I mean, it's 11 against 11.
0: Yes.
2: So the talent and the expertise and all of our girls playing football everywhere in Europe means nothing.
0: Okay, if you don't apply it,
2: it means nothing.
0: No, at the end, it means nothing. If you don't apply it, if you don't apply chance, it will stand for nothing.
2: They did not apply it. That's why he's saying that on a... Well, I don't want to use the word on a good day because I think that's
0: on a normal

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1: The bank should register with you with an automatic alacrity for political parties. The four political parties notoriously led. The word notorious I use here, please let us deputy to the account of the Court of Appeal judge. Africa Democratic Congress, Action People's Party, which is APP, Action Alliance, which is AA, Accord Party, which is AP, and Zenith Labour Party, which is the judge's name is Justice Peter Lifu. He got up a judgment and directed that, why must these parties, I repeat their name, ADC, APP, AA, AP, and ZL. By so doing, if the court appeal as a senior level operator, ADC, African Democratic Congress, with Atiku Abubakar, their presidential candidate, with people like David Mark, Raul Patekola, who told us recently that he has no single house of his own, because I don't know whether. Because he was the only Asian that righteous. Are you hearing me?
2: I can hear you, the guru.
1: Okay, that's all right. Now, those people who have met, but the person that would have been one would have remained Adeleke, the governor of Osun State, who, in trying to actualize the second bid, second tenure, had to cross over to Action Party, AA. Is it AA or? Yes.
2: Action Alliance?
1: Action Alliance, huh? Okay. Action Alliance. AA. Because his election coming August 15th, less than a month now, he would have just gone into oblivion. But I want to read a few things before I return back to the person, Peter Lifu. I think Peter Lifu is from Plateau. Okay, let us see what costs. We should not forget that Justice Lifu has given the order to register the party. Despite the order by the Appellate Court on May 22, directing to stay proceedings in the case, pending the outcome of an appeal by the parties. Because Justice Peter Lifu was presiding over the matter. Then the people, these political parties,

0: saw the danger that was coming, then they moved to the Court of Appeal. Then the Court of Appeal, which is a superior court by all standards to the Federal High Court, now ordered that the Federal High Court should take action, should not go beyond where it was, until the Court of Appeal bring decision. Ordinarily, a judge at the Court of Appeal level who is not willing to embark on harakiri debt — harakiri is a Japanese language — harakiri debt would wash his hands off, because it is your guard to that court that says, hold it, don't go beyond it, let us decide this matter. This man threw the other Court of Appeal into the sea and went to give judgment. Okay.
1: The guru, a quick addition to what you said. When you were asking for the party, I was doing some research here, so I didn't know you were talking about Adeleke. Were you talking about Governor Adeleke? I only heard Action Alliance, and I thought he moved to Accord Party, not Action Alliance.
0: I explained that. Adeleke, in order to actualize his second tenure, he moved to Accord Party.
1: Yeah, it's Accord Party. Tony Sanusi just brought that to my attention. I thought he only wanted the full, what really AA meant. That's why I said Alliance, Action Alliance. But yeah, thank you, Tony, for bringing that up. It's Accord Party move to.
0: Thank you very much,
1: sir.
0: Now, and his election, the off-season election of Osun State, is coming on August 15th.
1: Yes, sir.
0: If we count from today, August 15th is less than a month.
1: 17 days.
0: Thank you. Ademola Adeleke, with his party, by the judgment of that judge who has signed a contract agreement to commit suicide, judicial suicide, they would have been thrown into the sea. And not only that, the ADC hope of protesting the election as maybe a little, I can't give you full qualification, a little opposition, strong opposition. Now, the court yesterday, I'm talking of Court of Appeal, in a unanimous decision by a three-member panel of justice, heard that the order which the Federal High Court issued to the electoral body on June 15 amounted to nullity. It heard that the High Court wrongly assumed an incompetent suit was filed before a non-juristic entity. And therefore, everything was true. What would have made Justice Peter Bifu to be so blind? Is it because the woman that to represent justice is blindfolded? I don't know. But my conclusion is there are some victims that victims. I think Wole Soyinka, in his mastery of the English language, would have brought this English out that the justice Justice, my Lord Justice, is a victim of Atenuge. And what Atenuge is, I don't know. And I'm not willing to call Okayode this morning to help me for interpretation. But the good news is that the Court of Appeal terminated the whole thing. And those who approached the court in the beginning that even had no business, busybody, I don't think they would think of going to the Supreme Court. So, relief had come to all these political parties. They continue as participating political parties in this coming election. Okay. Let's look at another topic. In the Post newspaper, a story come. There is a story there. A story came, sorry. There is a story that we must look to. The topic of this story is state police, governors must control CPs. CPs are commissioners. Further middle belt leaders in state. Let us read a little thing from that page.
1: Okay.
0: The Southern and Middle Belt Leaders Forum on Tuesday endorsed the proposed establishment of the state police, but insisted that the governors must have full constitutional power to appoint and remove its commissioner of police. Does the president exercise authority over the Inspector General of the police? The forum, that is the Southern and Middle Belt, the forum comprising prominent social cultural organizations, including Afeniferi, Ohanaeze Digbo, the Pan Niger Delta Forum, and the Middle Belt Forum, said anything short of autonomy would amount to creating a federal state police rather than a genuinely decentralized policing system rooted in the federalism. The position formed part of resolution reached at a general meeting of stakeholders and other statement held at PANDEF Housing Office in Abuja. The meeting was attended by former Akwa Ibom State Governor Victor Atta, former Enugu State Governor Okwesinizi Wundu, National Chairman of PANDEF, Dr. God Knows Igali, President of the Middle Belt Forum, Dr. Beatrice Bubu, and other leaders from the Southern and Middle Belt region. Reading the communique, the chairman of the forum and factional leader of Afeniferi, Chief Oladipo Olaitan, reiterated the group's long-standing support for state policing, but stressed that it must reflect the principle of true federalism. He said, SMBLF welcomes state police, of which we have been advocates over the years, but insists that state police should reflect true federalism and not a federal state police system. To that end, state governors shall have the same power to appoint or remove a commissioner of police as the president in relation to the Inspector General of Police. The forum also renewed its demand for a new constitution that would devolve more powers to the federating units and better reflect Nigeria's federal character. Quote, we also sit on a new constitution that reflects reason, and for mobilize the people to vote for a presidential candidate that will give the people of Nigeria a new constitution, he stated. Okay, let us not confuse ourselves here. It is like every person knows that state police is vital, because crime police must be fighting is always localized. The criminal and the crime activity originate from local area. Every criminal, either you are an armed robber, or you are a bandit, or you are a terrorist, or you are a burglar, or you are rapist, or whatever you are, is known to few people within the locality where he stays. Because no single criminal in the whole world that stays on top of trees in the forest. So to fight crime really, must instrument of fighting must be decentralized to the local, which makes the police, state police, invite in some communities. If you have three tier of system as we have in Nigeria, that is the federal government, the state government, and the local government, nothing wrong in having three levels of police operation. And we want to remind us that in the First Republic, there was the federal police system, and there was the local authority police. So this is a good thing. Every person accepted. But it is the implementation strategy that some people are looking at. Okay, let us take it this way. The police as it is today is one structure police for the whole federation that negates the so-called federalism we are practicing. We are not practicing federalism. That negates it. Now, the police as it is today is regulated through a three-tier system of regulation. The first, which is at the top, is the police council. The police council as it is today is presided over by the president of the Federal Republic of Nigeria as chairman. The police council constitutes of other members. Among these members are all retired inspector generals of police, the 36 state governors, plus a representative from the Federal Capital Territory. I don't know. I think all chief justices of the Federation, I think they are members. But the chairman is always the president and is the one that presides. But I can place it on record that the police council in Nigeria, said by Constitution of the Federal Republic of Nigeria, had never met. Some people will be disturbed by hearing this fact. I repeat it. Since this Fourth Republic, which came into being in 1999, till today, the police council had never met as a body. But then inspectors have been appointed and disposed. Because we have accepted it that the president, it is not constitutionally approved like that, but the president have been delegated out of making sure that he can speak on behalf of the council. That is not the way the constitution provided for the police council. That is number one. Number two is the Police Service Commission, which is to be chaired by a man appointed by the president. He could be a retired, the chairman I'm talking, Inspector General of Police or Deputy Inspector General of Police. On the issue of being retired Inspector General of Police, we have them. The late Arasi was retired Inspector General of Police. Okiro, retired Inspector General of Police. And who again? They are there. Then DIG's level, the late Parry Osayede, Deputy Inspector General of Police. And I think the one that is there now, either Deputy or so. Then, who again is a member? This is how it is constituted. The inspector, the chairman of the Police Service Commission have total authority over every police officer in Nigeria, including all the deputy inspector generals of police, all the assistant inspector general of police, all the commissioners of police, all the deputy commissioners of police, all the assistant commissioner of police, all the after assistant commissioner of police, they will come down to chief superintendent of police, superintendent of police, deputy superintendent of police, assistant inspector inspector general of police, blah blah blah, to the floor level. The only one policeman the Police Service Commission has no authority over is the Inspector General of Police. Then the third layer is what we call Inspector General of Police Management Team. Meaning it is the Inspector General of Police with all the Deputy Inspector General of Police, with the police secretary to the police, who will be an assistant inspector general of police, and Kwanko. Now, but I have started by narrating that the president is Oga Patapata because he's the chairman of the police council. Now, what certain forums as included as instead of Afeni Feri, not the other Afeni Feri, Baba from Akure.
1: Yes.
0: Is it Fasoluki or so? They are saying now that what they want, and it must be done that way, is that the governor of each state should have absolute and total power over the commissioner of police that he must appoint, he must remove. That if he failed, because the law, which the or the bill, which is being given back in by the national president, which came from state away from the president, said a lot of functionalities to the president in case there is a conflict between the governor and the head of the police in that state. Because there are some areas that they said that the police can overrun. I mean, the president can overrun. The inspector general of police can overrun. Here is where the argument lies. If it is a proper federated unit we want to operate, the truth remains that the state would therefore take total control. But then we have to at other police operations in other countries of the world, we don't have the time to bring one after the because time is far. Not that I don't know them, I will read them, but not today. If Alpha, if a state governor, because Alpha is a leader in police, who therefore come to check madness of authority, to check indiscipline, if the state governor is using the police against political opponents in that state, I think the southern leader gives a little consideration. But the argument they are making is well known. I know it. But then, absolute power, what does it bring?
1: Corrupts, absolutely.
0: It corrupts absolutely. As good as I be, taking the opinion, my view, to regulate interference. I gave the example of Sheu Shagari when he visited Benin State the other day when Abu Salim, late of blessed memory, was the governor. And all the story in Enugu State, I think Ambra had not come to be in that time. Jimmy, of the governor, Wobudu, yes. Now, something happened there. We should take into consideration because Bishop Eyetemi was the commissioner of police in Enugu under Wobudu. And Wobudu with him did not. In fact, the federal government tied some roads in Enugu. You Wobudu again go to the other.
1: All right.
0: Where to bring a. Is it caterpillars they call them? To uproot. Is it uproot? No. When you want to tie it where you first of all bring caterpillar, remove is that uprooting? No.
1: No. It could be excavate. Excavate is even is deeper.
0: Excavation is the most appropriate one. You want to go as governor? To escalate all what the federal government did, saying that those rules are state rules and that the federal government has no. Federal government tied rules for the benefit of its people. Is the federal government not exercising authority over the whole country? The governor then went up and returning the people to pain, to suffering. And then yet to me, Bishop, the commissioner of police, did something, and what Wobudu do? The matter led to a point that the president came to retain the authority of the commissioner of police. So all this is a political rascality. Then we must look at this. But how do we arrive at the perfect operations of this state police? If you take a long time, I will this state advise, I will deal more on this one next week, that however we are able to moderate it for now, let us leave it. While we are on it, we shall be seeing perfection and imperfection that are coming, and we shall now be moving forward to and introduce amendments. Then let me still mention another thing. Daily Post come has a story here. Electricity tariff high. Nigeria tackle Tinubu government failure to fix power supply challenges. I will just say a word about 2 minutes and I will depart. The federal government has told us that there's going to be electricity tariff hard. The quarter payment is going to be hard. It is like the government is making arrangement to bring every person under bandit. Sorry, is it bandit they call it?
1: Are you talking banditry as in security or banned as in electricity?
0: Is it banned?
1: Or are you talking waste banned?
0: Okay, so there are different electricity and another one. Okay. Because I did not go to school. That is why I'm calling it bandit. Okay, bandits are those who kill people, kidnap for ransom, extorting money from people. Am I right?
1: Yes, they are.
0: Okay, band is not like that. Mm-mm. But the question I will ask you, Kayode, within the past years, what is the difference between that bandit in Sambisa Forest and the band A, band B, band C, electricity given to you by the government of the Federal Republic of Nigeria? Have you not been kidnapped and every day under the band you are regulated, you are paying ransom?
1: I don't see that way of the guru.
0: Okay. Thank you very much for your observation. But for now, please, I will not allow your observation to influence my observation. Now, one of the greatest rip-off in Nigeria today is this electricity matter. The formula that brought the banding rating is not decided by Nigerians. Neither was it decided by our representative in the National Assembly. They probably sent it to the National Assembly, and because the National Assembly of today, this tenth National Assembly, which what the word I have in my heart to use now will not be appropriate on air, so I will not use it. But this almost lifeless National Assembly, worse than the worst of rubber stamping National Assembly, approve it. And one of the greatest achievements of is it Ademola Adedigu, or what is the name of the grandson of Pekele Mercy? One of his greatest achievements was to rip Nigerian people off by this banding category. The day somebody in Ibadan took me to look at the White House, I said he would have enough money to build 100 of that types, where a house cost over billions, called White House in Ibadan. For people that are vowed to make themselves profitable by giving the people darkness. That is what particularly this banned regulation, this is what it brought to us. Now the government is telling us now that they want every person to be categorized as band A. When I really say two things here before I go on. President Bola Ahmed Tinubu, as a candidate, Bola Ahmed Tinubu, that if I cannot give you electricity regularly, if this cannot be, when I come back to you, don't vote for me again for second tenure. The man fell flat on that promise. And Nigerians are saying, go also, Baba. Nigerians are saying, on your mandate we stand. That's number one. Even with the banding regulations, The electricity is not there. So we want to just now to have. Can Nigerians for at least once stand up and say no to this Bekele Messi, or let me use the rightful language, peculiar mess? Why are we blindfolded at every category? Why can't Nigerians engage? Why must we be complaining and doing nothing? If government is for the people, by the people, and whatever the people, where are the people of Nigeria? Why shall we be meeting ourselves only at a place of complaining? Why can't we take our government back? Is there any constitution in Nigeria that forbids protest? As long as it is peaceful protest. But nothing will happen because so-called prominent people have got over. Most unfortunate. But this is, can I tell President Bola Tinubu one word before I sign off on this? Please, let Nigerians breathe. Please, you. Okay? These are the languages used this way. Everything tax high, nothing is good, and nothing comes out of it. The other day, NECO and WAEC exam, the Minister of Education said from 27,500 per form, they move it to 50,000. Of course, I know, President, you intervene, but I know your type of intervention is to cool temper, a cool temper, because at the end of the day, they say for more consultation. That is what the ministry said. We shall be going back to that level of 50. I ask you, Mr. President, if you saw the need of poverty that is depriving people to go to school, children of poor cannot go to school, because of that, you established net fund, which is a very, very good thing, so that the money, the government will bring the money as a loan, which can be paid for that only when these people would have graduated and go, and you establish it. Why can't that wisdom also show you that if you now approve from 27,500 per form for NECO and WAEC to 50,000, the children, if one poor man like me have two children, I've left the factory as a production manager. I'm no more in that group. Yeah. If a man who national wage, minimum wage is 70,000 naira per month, if he has two children that must go to school and they are to buy form for the two will be 100,000 naira, and the minimum wage or the wage you are giving to this same person is 70,000 naira, where is the reconciliation? Where is the balancing point between you thinking of poverty to establish an effort and not thinking of poverty increasing 27,500 to 50,000? All these are problems. That is why more Nigerians is part of what you are doing. I'm not saying you are not doing this, because under your administration now, the immigration services, passport and all those have been regularized. We can compete with the world. The aviation industry, we can. Umahin, the professor of road construction, we are not looking at the amount of the contract being awarded, but we are looking at the solidity of the road and cargo. We are doing many things, but how come that Nigerians are falling more into poverty level day in, day out? You have not been able to raise one person out of the poverty among poor Nigerians. But except those who are appointed as a minister, those who are appointed as advisors, they are coming away with billions. And you have a national assembly that we load we load fictitious things over trillions into the budget too, but the poor are dying. Daddy Bola Ahmed Tinubu, to your loan, that Allah know it. Be cool, please, sir. Can you allow the poor to breathe in the truth? Because they are shook to death by the yoke that is coming from your system. To increase this hike again, sir, for today you are above every person, no, but you are not above heaven. No. And when the people cry, nothing happened to them, their creator will hear their voice, and their creator will defend them. I salute. How are you?
1: Yes, sir.
0: My date of sabbatical leave has just commenced. So go ahead.
1: All right, the guru. We launch into that, but remember, it is the 10th anniversary of Lagos Talks, and we'll take a quick break, then we come back to your calls.
2: 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Hold on. 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Well, for our big 10th anniversary, we're taking the talk off the airwaves and straight to the big screen. Welcome to The Dish and Chill. Yes, the queens of the round table are stepping out of the studio and heading to Viva Cinema on Friday, the 7th of August by 5 p.m. They want to hang out, laugh, and watch a movie with you. 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But here's the catch. 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That is 0809-234-5913. 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
1: Hi, Ali.
0: Yes, sir.
1: If you give me permission, there is the police council.
0: Yes,
1: which
0: sir.
1: The president presided over is not having, as revealed to me now by a faithful son, without mentioning the name of the son, is made up of the president, the state governors, then presiding IGP, not all retired IGP. But like as I said, I stand by that. The president is speaking on behalf of all of them. And the concur, you know, this administration is standing on the mandate of somebody. So after making that little correction, please, you can go ahead. Let my people come in.
0: All right, the girl. And let's start with your messages. Sandra from Surulere says, when one is feeding from politics, truth is always far from him or her. That's what's happening with the judge. Okay. Thank you for that. Today's program can be rechristened The Lamentations of the Guru. Ayo from Festac speaks. Okay. Ayo. All right, Ayo from Festac. Indeed. Lamentations of the Guru. Good morning, the Guru and Ulu Akarede. Our leaders are merchants. The balances of deceit are in their hands. They love to oppress. Hosea 12:7. Moses from Ikorodu gives us that Bible quotation. Good morning, Ulu Akarede and the Guru. Please tell the Guru to beware of his utterances, okay, on the National Assembly concerning their works. Do you want them to just be fighting the executive every day for their sitting on, of their sitting on government policies? Rotimi Akinade Paul says, okay, sir. Good morning, the Guru and Mr. K. Governor Adeleke is in Accord Party. Yes, Jake. Thank you. That has been addressed. To secure, okay, I see that. I will get back to you on that in a short while. And let's see if we can sneak this in. Then we go straight to the calls after this voice notes.
2: Good morning, Mr. Kayode, Mr. Guru, Ekwatoto no Ataro. Allah ma gbo yin soke Olorun ni fi yin sile. Le je be ki Nigeria da. Agbara Olorun. O ma da loju gbogbo wa. Nigba to ba da ko ni seyin wa. But we just want this country to be better. We don't want anybody that will kill us with a tariff. That will kill us with the hike. Petroleum hike, electricity hike, tax hike. The Tinubu want to kill us. They don't want to kill us in this country so that only him will be enjoying and his family. And his cronies. So, please, I just want to urge Nigerians, all Nigerians, let us come together to vote out this APC government that does not have pity for Nigerians. God will help us to choose a right leader. A right leader like Obi. If Obi come, a new Nigeria will be installed. Thank you.
0: Thank you so much for your call this morning, and I must say thank you. More importantly, I see the way you stuttered to choose the right adjective to describe the APC. But thank you for not using a non-radio friendly word. Hello, caller. Good morning.
3: Hello, good morning, Wakad.
0: Hey, good morning to you, Gozi.
3: Hey, this country, I think, as a nice time you there.
0: Yes.
3: Let's get from now, we're starting on the budget. They're not going to stand on that mandate. Isha Allah, let us be in the
0: office.
3: They're not going to stand on that mandate again. Because everything is like, I don't know. I mean, I don't know if the country is upside down. I don't know. Something is not just a sitting there. I don't know. The special assembly, we all know they are all of us now. They are not on their own. They don't have mind of their own. It is what the president tells them to do. That's what they are doing. So we don't even have anything called special assembly at all. They are just part of our ruling system as far. This is what we are. This is what we are doing. We don't care about what other people, how we are feeling, how the Nigerians are feeling. We are just on the mandate. And the special gift of God in 2027, we are not going to stand on that mandate. Have a wonderful day.
0: I wish you the same. And Ngozi, I hope you've registered for Dish and Chill in Ikeja. If you haven't, I've registered you by fire, by force. Oh no, that's it. You've registered, then it's okay, it's all right. Since you've done that, you are forgiven. So once you've reserved your seats, I'll see you there. Hello, caller. Good morning. Hello, good morning. Hey, Usman from Obalende. How are you doing?
4: I'm good. I'm fine, brother. How are you doing now?
0: My brother, we do well. Let's hear you.
4: How the weather?
0: The weather day in place. So you said I
4: don't. Hey, how are you doing?
0: Yes, sir.
4: I have this question. I'm Nigeria right for democracy. Hey, how are you doing? This APC government. I don't know what to say. It was in a good novel for radio. APC. Atunubu, I don't know where they are.
0: Oh boy. All right. Do call us back. Hello, caller. Good morning.
5: Hello, Mr. Chris.
0: Yes, sir. Good morning to you.
5: Good morning, sir. Daddy Boo, good morning, sir.
6: Good morning to you, please.
5: Yes, this is Samuel calling from Ikeja.
0: All right, Samuel. Let's hear you.
5: Daddy Guru, I want to talk about the issue of the judgment of the appeal court yesterday concerning the opposition political parties.
0: Yes, sir.
5: After that judgment yesterday, but in the judgment, I didn't see anywhere when the court maybe gives the... Maybe, what is the penalty for those people that the judge that passed that judgment in the federal high court, what is the penalty, and what is the penalty of those that took that case to the court? Because I think based on that judgment, the court said that that judge, Justice Lito, or what did they call him, that he is unfit. So now, is that any financial penalty that he will pay? Or and for those that took the case to the court, because according to what I heard, that they said those people did not have any legal right or to even take the case to the court. So what is the penalty for them for all those taking the case to the court in the first place, when they are not party to those political parties, and what was their interest? So I want to know the Guru, if there is anything you can enlighten me on that.
0: Okay.
5: Thank you.
0: Thank you too. The Guru, you want to speak on that?
6: No, I will speak on it, but keep going.
0: All right.
6: I'm putting for it.
0: Okay. All right then. Hello, caller. Good morning. Hello, good morning.
7: Good morning, Daddy Guru and Oluwakari. My name is Olishola. Daddy Guru, my own position initially, Abinishu, has been that even before 2023, when Tinubu was campaigning and the people are trying to vote, I told some people that, look, voting in Bola Tinubu is like entering from fry pan to fire. And what do I mean? It's antecedent in Lagos. As a former governor for 8 years, we know how he was able to survive and to rule Lagos, to govern Lagos. But now, that governance has metamorphosized or transformed into rulership of Nigeria now. And I told people that, look, voting in Tinubu is bringing in a tax master. I said it that now, Tinubu will tax everybody. And this is what is going on. Because I don't see a reason, just as Daddy Guru has analyzed, the rationale behind you giving loan to Melfon and taking it back at the back end from the parents through the increments of Zamfi and some other things and every other taxes that is going on. The only thing that is left for this government to tax Nigeria now is the head that we breathe. And if they have their way, they will do it. So it's rather unfortunate that we'll find ourselves in this situation. But that has been my position, that this voting into Tinubu is entering one chance. And unfortunately, the one chance bus has full now. Everybody's on table. Good morning.
0: Thank you so much, Olushola. Good morning. And talking about taxing the air we breathe, well, you never can tell. That could come up because you just get a tax called Clean Air Survival Tax. And because the air will need to be purified, because the green gas is making the air we're breathing unhealthy. So government will need to pour a purifier in the air, and there might just be a tax for that. Don't take me serious anyway. Hello, caller. Good morning.
8: Good morning, Olike.
0: Hey, my brother. Peter Osifo.
8: Yes, Olike, as we are just trying to make this a last statement, I was just laughing. Say, how can they tax our air again?
0: Clean air tax. Or clean air surcharge.
8: It's a conspiracy theory, and I say it will not work.
0: Amen. So if you live, let me tell you how it will work. If you live in VI, you know, Agungi, all those areas that are still closer to the where you have a lot of forest base, you pay a 20% surcharge because we won't build houses there again so that the trees can give you clean air. Then we who live on the mainland where we don't have much trees, we'll pay less or we won't pay at all.
8: You have to feel a conspiracy because that is not so
0: good. Let's hear you.
8: My take this morning is on the appeal court judgment. Well, we thank God that the appeal court has spoken. They are giving their judgment. And I also appeal to the Attorney General of the Federation and his cohorts who took the case to court not to further that case by going to Supreme Court. Let the creeping dog lie and let us all see the policy again. But being that as it may, my own takeaway in this judgment is that there have a lot of takeaways, but the major one is that the IMEC should be very circumspect henceforth, especially after the general election.
0: Okay.
8: They should deregister parties that don't have the requirement to exist. Because many parties just come in, you know, during elections to get subventions, which is our tax money. Are you hearing me? The people's tax money.
0: Yes, sir.
8: So, and after that, they go into oblivion. You understand? So, out of the two political parties, we don't have about, let's say, 5 or 6 political parties that are viable out of these two political parties. So, immediately after the 2017 election, they should register the one that are supposed to be registered. Yes, I'm for multi-partism, I'm not for one party state, but it's irrelevant to have political parties that are not doing anything.
0: Okay.
8: That they don't have any elected position.
0: Okay.
8: So, please,
0: thank you.
8: That's my major.
0: All right, then. Thank you so much for your take on that this morning. Let's take one or two messages. Yesterday and day before, we couldn't read as many messages. So today, we want to focus a lot on you. We'll take your calls, though, so let your calls come through. We want to read as many messages and voice notes as possible. Olua Kari, good morning to you all in the studio of the University of Lagos Talks. Help thank Mr. Guru for raising the issues connected with Nelfon, which the president's apologists are boasting as a milestone achievement. I'm a victim because my daughter applied, and in the first session, instead of payment of 320,000 naira, which is the fee, Nelfund paid 120 and 20,000 naira stipends, not regular. At the second session, they paid in full,

0: many people cannot afford a good lawyer. So we've had many cases of people languishing in jail for a crime they know nothing about. I know someone who actually went through such. Thank God he was saved. I mean, and he was only saved because when they were arrested, there was someone at the police station who just called home and said, I just saw your son. He was brought in as one of the armed robbers that terrorized, is it the Aja Axis? And I think the guy was going for an interview on that day or something. And that's how it was weeks away. It took weeks on end of trials before he was finally set free. And it's because a lot of calls went out. They had to prove a lot of things. If not for that, he would have ended up in jail now for what he knows nothing, absolutely nothing about. So thank you for raising that issue. Good morning, Oluwakaore. Sir Guru Solomon Ashika from Wushi. Sir Guru, after the NSAS protest, I don't think any protest would ever hold again in this country because the citizens have been mesmerized with nepotism, tribal bigotry, division of every kind. Go to social media and see. And Sir Guru, those who gave the order to shoot at protesters at Lekki toll gate and killed innocent children raising Nigerian flag, have those protesters gotten justice yet? Don't worry, posterity will judge all of us. And 5 years from today, the truth about this country must surely prevail. I'm concerned. You are very specific. 5 years from today. Is that a prophecy? Is that something you're seeing that we're not seeing? And regarding protests, there have been protests after the NSAS. Remember the protest that is the End Hunger Now, and how some people were calling for Russia support, or, well, you know how that went. Hello, caller. Good morning. All right. Sorry about that. I'll try to reach us back. Hello, caller. Good morning. Hello. Hello, good morning. Hello, good morning. Yes, sir. Yeah, Usman. Go ahead. You have like 30 seconds. Go ahead. Go ahead. Yes, sir.
1: This is democracy where we are practicing in this country. I don't know. I say, you see, the best thing for this country, the best for democracy, let Nigeria change our constitution. Let them change that book. Let democracy write their own. Let that book, written by the military. The military may give Nigeria that book when they are using. That is why the president has so much power than Donald Trump. There will be more power. You understand me? Let them change that thing. That thing is the problem of this country. Look at the Senate. In democracy, we have the arm of government. But since when this APC led by Buhari and Tinubu enter, we just have only one arm of government. The Senate president, about you, you don't go nowhere today. Whether or not the executive is there now, we don't even know. Eh? Let democracy sit down and write their constitution. That is the best thing. That is the best thing for this country called Nigeria. Because Nigeria is not a country. Nigeria is a market where everybody come and buy and go on their own. That is Nigeria for you. Thank you.
0: All right, and thank you so much for your call this morning. We'll take a final message and we get back to the guru. Thank God for another beautiful day and the cool weather without paying for it or being taxed for it like Tinubu government. Please, what is the difference between the news that we are hearing today, yesterday, and past month? Also, yes, since APC came to power. God, no matter our sins, may you never allow someone like, the current president to surface as Nigeria's president. God Almighty, please allow this crop of incompetent presidents pass over us. In the name of Jesus Christ, amen. The land is, I don't know what that is. The evil elders, statesmen are keeping quiet while the innocent blood of Nigerians are crying before God like the blood of Abel. O God, arise and trouble those that are troubling Nigerians. Mayor from Ikoto. Good morning and happy Wednesday, Daddy Guru and Pastor K. The story of that wrong arrest of a guy going for an interview shows the low reasoning capacity affecting the police. Didn't the man get a text message or email inviting him for the interview, which can be verified? Nigeria, for Lauren Shaw speaks. My brother, may you not be arrested if you meet the bad policeman on the street.

0: perfect. Those, there are good ones and there are bad ones. If you meet the bad ones, no matter what you show, they will not believe you, and you will pay a price for being where you are.
1: Mr. Kaode, good morning, sir. Nigeria, we are too emotional, but we don't always face the reality. You are one of the journalists that you are somehow objective. You say the reality. Yesterday, only yesterday, the national chairman of APC was on TTV, and he was saying things that they are doing to convince people to join their party. But this Obi and Kwakwanso that we are vouching for, to me, they are not reaching out to well enough. They are not going to the grassroots. They are not going to the grassroots. The way we are enlightened about them here in Lagos, is it the same way they are there in Gombe? Who is pushing their agenda in Borno? Who is pushing their agenda in Yobe? In Zamfara, in all those Taraba, all those places, APC has a lot of senators, a lot of House of Rep that are there to push the agenda. But NDC that doesn't have the agenda, this thing, who is pushing it for them? So I just pray things work out. We want them to win, but the way they are structured, it is somehow impossible, because you can't bank on Lagos, Kano only. What of other states? I pray God will help us.
0: Amen. Amen. Thank you for your message. We pray God will help us. The Guru.
2: Yes, please.
0: Yes, sir.
2: I must be cruising home.
0: Yes, I heard you give a big sigh earlier on.
2: Somebody asked the penalty on the judge, Justice Peter Difu, and those that went to court. The Court of Appeal cannot award cost against a presiding judge. Neither will Supreme Court do that. But with your permission, this is what everything that came to be. This is how the court presented it. Consequently, the appellate court in its lead judgment delivered by Justice Abba Mohammed held that all the affected political parties remained duly registered. It allowed separate appeals filed by the political parties and awarded monetary costs against the National Forum of Former Legislators. You notice that the people that are moving that, even led, are being led by Femi Bagabi Amila, they are the one. So the court of appeal awarded the cost against Forum of Former Legislators with the name NFFL, which filed the case against them. It will be recorded that the appellate court had on the 16th order a stay of execution, blah, blah. The panel berated Justice Peter Liffey of the Federal High Court in Abuja for disobeying an order it had made on May 22, directing him to stay proceedings in the case, pending the outcome of an appeal by the parties. It noted that though the trial judge's attention had been drawn to the order for a stay of proceedings, he intentionally flouted it and went ahead to deliver his judgment. But the most important thing we should recall, it held that Justice Lifu action was a form of judicial impertinence, stressing that the Supreme Court had previously held that a judge who acted in such a manner is unfit for the bench, as the conduct amounts to judicial rascality. I think by this pronouncement by the Court of Appeal, Peter Liffey name is going to the
0: National Judicial Council. Yeah,
2: on the second time, and I think discipline will come, because the Court of Appeal said it categorically, is unfit for the bench, as the conduct amounts to judicial rascality. So I close that chapter there, and I want to thank every one of us.
0: The group, before you thank us and leave, excuse me, since the appeal court judge is saying that there was a ruling, there was a directive preventing the high justice Peter Lufu from sitting on that case, and he went ahead and sat on it. Did we need to wait for the parties involved to escalate this to the appeal court before such pronouncements are made? Couldn't the judicial council have stepped in and sanctioned Justice Lufu for this display of rascality, quoting the appeal court, and negate or completely cancel out that ruling? Is that not possible in the law?
2: You know me well that I'm not a lawyer. But I believe in a situation where appeal is taken from the lower court to the superior court, upper court, and the upper court ruled that let there be maintenance of status quo ante bellum until we give judgment. And a judge of the lower court raises his head above shame and come into that probity. The judicial council cannot step in there, because the council must allow the processes as established by law to be fully disposed. Now that the Court of Appeal had referred to him that the Supreme Court had earlier said that a judge that acts like this is not fit to be in the bench. Now, it is like notification has been given, and the matter now will be picked up by the judicial council. And I know this will be the second time that this issue is being recorded. I know his days remain so minimal on the bench. Maybe next week I will talk about why he must go the way of others that behave like him. But while the matter is going on, judicial council cannot just jump on it, close both the upper court and the lower court, and pick the matter for punishment. No. There must be like submission of a petition. And this now is a submission of petition. Don't forget, there is a disciplinary committee that are watching all over this. I salute you. Can I stand off now?
0: All right, the guru.
2: Oh, with your permission, I want to be grateful to you. Thank you very, very much.
0: Thank you.
2: Today's Wednesday, last day of Guru with Money Digest. We shall be meeting on Monday again, and the bigger ones are waiting for you. Until we meet them, please and please and please keep yourself out of trouble. God bless you all. The Guru stands out. Bye bye.
0: All right, Guru, thank you so much for that. We'll delve quickly into Lagos Weekly, and we'll just have a quick review of tenancy laws. We know that we're doing this today because we're escalating the program to a certain level from next week. The next group of people will be bringing in today, have conversations around Lagos. So we want you today, Lagosians, to speak out. There's a woman in my area who suddenly, I see that she stays longer in her shop than she used to. I also noticed that her children, who I hardly ever saw at the shop, I began seeing them in the evenings from around 7 p.m. On two occasions or so, I had to dash out to get something at night. I took a walk down the street around 10 or so. The shop was still open. And I started saying to myself, you know that Yoruba adage, Ojogate, Kojogate. This is beginning to look like this woman has moved into the shop and works. Now, recently, someone looked at her and said, this woman is opening on Sunday. Because I raised that person, I'm concerned about this woman. I think she now sleeps in the shop. Then on Sunday, the person told me that, listen, this woman now opens her shop on Sundays. She never used to. So it is possible that now she sleeps in the shop. I know people who have left Lagos and they've moved to their villages. And I'm not joking. Yes, someone moved not to Osun State, not to Oshogbo, the capital, moved to Ijebu-Jesha, one of the smaller towns. Of course, people of Ijebu-Jesha will be angry, but I mean, Ijesha, and you know, anyway, you know, people are moving out. And it's even, what's even more shocking is that the places like Alumosho that used to be, what do you call it, refuge for people, say, okay, even if I can't get rent anywhere, I can get easy rent in Alumosho, I can get easy rent in Ikorodu, in Ekpe, let me just go there and leave. The cost of living in those places are moving up. If you come towards Amu Odofi, go into Festac, homes that were built in the 70s, which a lot have not seen any level of renovation. Some of them, if you're moving into those homes in Festac, you're going to be the one to renovate it yourself. Yet they're charging ridiculous amounts in the, you know, 6 million plus. If you go to Amu Odofi, all the Unity Estates and those other estates, yes, the houses are relatively newer. If you're lucky to find one that has been built in the last 5 years, the rents are approximately the same thing. But then there is flooding in that space. It destroys properties. And a lot of people are not saying anything. In Maltu, the estate there, I know of people whose landlords increased their rents to around 2 million and upwards, three-bedroom apartments. Why? Because that's what everybody is doing. The landlord has not done anything to that house, but believes that he has a right to increase and charge more than what he normally is charging currently. What is your landlord experience? If you listened to Sport Zone earlier today, you have heard Solu speak about how he had to move from one place to another. And he said again, landlord wahala. What is the problem with this rent tenancy in Lagos? What is your experience? I want you to speak on this because we will be addressing this in weeks to come. Do not change your dial. Lagos Talks 91.3 FM. This is the early edition.
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0: But why?
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3: 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Golden Terra Smart Balance Oil. 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

0: From jollof to stews, from soups to sauce, Tastemaker seasoning powder makes everything taste so good. Sprinkle, stir, serve. Tastemaker. Good morning. It's the early edition.
1: Please, Casey, for my papa. And I'll say categorically, the problem we're having, I think, is from the government, because you cannot be increasing land use charges and other land related stuff. You cannot be increasing the fees and expect house owners to remain the same with their pricing. It's not possible. Okay, there is one house close to my office. The owner of the place bought the land for 80 million. He has not started building because Lagos State said he will pay 10 million before he will start anything. Now, that's Lagos State. We talked about the ballets, the agos around. Yeah, if a landlord like that finish building the house, how much do you think the rent will be? It will be higher. Building materials are high. Everything is high. Not that I'm supporting them, but I'm just telling you the reality of how things are now. In my house, I was paying 300,000. One bedroom apartment, I was paying 300,000. It was increased to 700,000. So, what do you expect? Many people will go back, some will go back to their village. They cannot afford it. Many will go back to their village or go to outskirts of Lagos. That's why I can see. And even the house agents too, those guys, they are very, very, very inconsiderate.
2: All right, thank you so much. You didn't put your name. Let me see if I can get that. But thank you. Thank you for your message. Yeah, Casey from Apapa. Now, I agree with everything you said, but the question is, if you're saying the government is charging more, you're asked to pay 10 million before you build the house, you're asked to pay more of this and more of that, the land use charge has increased. Now, all these houses, let me use Amuwo, comfortably. How many of these houses are new houses? How many of these houses have seen any renovation from the landlord in the last 10 years? So you don't renovate the houses. You don't add anything to the houses, yet you increase the rent. Now, let me give you an example, and I'll open up the phone lines after this. I have a friend whose house, lived in Mal 2. A three-bedroom. I can't remember how much they were paying, but it was okay, 1 point something or so. Then the landlord comes, around 900 or 1.1, I'm not too sure. The landlord comes, increases the price, and it's still below 2 million. And after some back and forth, they agreed on that. And, okay, I'm going to pay you before my rent ends. Less than a week after that, the landlord calls back and says, you know what, sorry, you're my daughter. I'm sorry, I need to increase the rent. And the lady goes, why? He says, I'm taking it to 2.5 million naira. Now, remember, I can't remember the actual. I'll even call and ask her. It was around either 900 or so before, and then it went to 1 point something, less than 2 million, then it went to 2.5 million. And the simple reason the landlord gave is because his son had gone somewhere to rent a house, a two-bedroom, and he was being asked to pay 2.5 million. So you cannot be staying in my three-bedroom apartment and I'm charging you 2 million or less than 2 million. It will not work. In such an instance, which is what you see a lot of in Nigeria, in Lagos, which rule has the tenancy law, land use charge and every other thing, which role has it played? Hello, caller. Good morning. Yes, sir.
3: This is my brother.
2: All right, Usman, let's hear you.
3: Yeah, well, me, I don't pay money for loan. You know, see, for Lagos, yeah, now Lagos, everything, when you build your foundation,
2: yeah,
3: you will pay for money there.
2: Yes.
3: When you roof the roof, you will pay for money there. When you want to do your first, you will pay. In Lagos, yeah, that is all the same. So all the landlords that accuse their house every year,
2: Wait, Usman. Yeah? So all the houses that were built in the 90s, which Omonili are they paying now that is making them increase the amount?
3: You see, the house, okay, you build out 98, but you will still maintain it. I'll be buy materials. You know, because I have material now.
2: Okay.
3: That was meant alone is 12,500. Go to the iron. See all those things. Me, I don't have money to iron though.
2: All right.
3: Because the way we fight is our country, called by these people that are democracy, they are in loss. Our money now, there's 1 millionaire now. Don't come over
2: down and finish. Okay. All right.
3: Our money doesn't have value anymore.
2: Okay.
3: Not the common money for you, everybody goes to play. The all money right. Have value.
2: Thank you for your call this morning.
4: Good morning, Mr. Kayode.
2: I'll come to WhatsApp calls shortly.
4: You look at the cost of house rent. The way you are looking at it now, nobody will invest in it. Before you can build a house, it's an investment. Some of the people went to take loan for the house to be built, and the loan you have to pay, it appreciates. The interest appreciates if you don't pay in good time. And it's an investment. The money you use in building a house, you should have used it to do some other things. But because it's an investment, it will always appreciate if there is what do we call this thing? I don't know what we call it. If things increase in the market, the cost too will increase. There's no way about it. So saying that it just has to remain the same is a lie. It's an investment. It's an investment because the same person who invested in that property will go to the same market with you. So that's how it is.
2: All right. And I agree with you. But like I said, the question was, we're not looking at the houses. Not every... Okay. How many of the houses where people reside in Lagos are new houses? Like I gave reference to the Alimo Shore and other places where houses have been built eons. I mean, I'm a word of it. But even at that, are we saying that we're okay with it and there is nothing we should do with it, either from government or the people that are renting the houses out? Hello, caller. Good morning.
5: Hello, caller. Good morning. This is Dele from Ikoyi.
2: All right, Dele. Ah, that's where the big men are. Dele, I'm sure your rent is like 25 million per year.
5: No, we thank God. I'm a landowner.
2: Oh.
5: I sold the mainland for my office in Ikoyi.
2: Okay. All right.
5: If you see how some tenants use the house, one of my properties now, they paid a caution fee, 500K 3 years ago.
2: Yeah.
5: They moved out. Baba, the money I don't spend now, you know, they entered 2.8.
2: Huh.
5: Never finished renovation, no. How the hell will you use a shower? And the shower head is broken.
2: And you don't repair it.
5: WC. I don't know if my armor they did use it on top of the WC. WC that I bought there is 25,000. Now they're telling me it's 65,000. And I have to replace it before the new tenant comes in. All the door handles that was 5,000, 6,000 before. Now it's 12,500. I can give you prices of pipes and everything. 2.8
2: bomba, let's see the renovation. Hello, I've
5: had
2: the
5: rosy tab. Ah, you can be 5 meters, 3 bedrooms.
2: No,
5: it's not my fault now.
2: No, I mean, you see, I get you, and I appreciate what you're doing because I dare say that you're one of the landlords, with what you're saying, you're one of the landlords that actually does repairs. I've seen countless houses.
5: Tell you something now.
2: Yes.
5: If I saw people are fighting on it, on the property, then they want to pay people and finish. I said no, I don't do that.
2: Exactly.
5: People start telling me that it's my money that I used to pick my plan.
2: Then you finish it. All right, Dele. Thank you so much for your call this morning. I appreciate that. And I'm saying this, I've seen people who in Amuru, someone rented a house, $6 million. Right? And he ended up spending another $4 million to fix that house. And the landlord is not going to remove at that $4 million to extend his years. He's just repaired the house for the landlord. And he's somebody that is quite neat. So he's going to leave that house in a good shape. And based on the repairs that have been done, the landlord will again increase the cost of that house for the next person. Shouldn't he take a percentage of that new increment? I mean, like, delay is increasing now because it's not repairs. Hello, caller. Good morning. What's up, caller?
6: Hello, good morning, Abakaji.
2: Yes, sir. Good morning to you.
6: You have Moses from Ikorodu.
2: Yeah, Moses. Let's hear you.
6: Yeah, for the topic, we need to balance it.
2: Mm.
6: Because take it in this perspective. If you drive a car,
2: yes,
6: whether old car or new car,
2: yes,
6: the price of fixing that car remains the same.
2: Mm.
6: If you are getting the parts from the Omo Ibo, the price are the same. They are not going to say this because you are using a new car. The spare parts is almost the same.
2: Yes.
6: So that is just that.
2: Uh-huh.
6: So another angle we need to look at it is this. There are some landlords that are increasing their rent because Yahoo boys are ready to pay.
2: Mm.
6: So like Ikorodu, yes, if you give them any amount, they pay, they don't price. Mm. So because of that, they just increase the rent, and it's affecting those that cannot afford money like that. This is another angle. Mm. So government must come in here with tenants and a landlord agreement. They need to come in here because last year I was one of the victims.
2: Oh.
6: So the landlord just wake up, just say he want to increase the rent, that I should go, and even giving me ultimatum. So what I did is that I made the information, I dig out something, information for him.
2: Yeah.
6: I said, this is the moat I'm allowed to stay before I move. So I must finish that moat before I pack out. And when he look at it, he discovered that what I was telling him is truth. So he have to back up.
2: Mm. Mm. Okay. Mm. All right. Thank you so much.
6: Really need to come in.
2: Government needs to come in. All right. Thank you so much for your call. Hello, caller. Good morning. Yes, sir. Usman. Hello. Hello, caller. Good morning.
7: Hello, good morning.
2: Yes, sir. Good morning. Final caller for today.
7: Yeah, this is Kenneth from Ikeja.
2: All right, Kenneth.
7: Honestly, if government did something about it, it will really help us. And secondly, we also are wicked on our own.
2: Mm.
7: Look at landlord's rent and take that of agent. It's almost the same thing.
2: Mm.
7: Can you imagine that I live in Harlem, off Harlem?
2: Yes.
7: Old buildings that government have already marked for demolition.
2: Uh-huh.
7: This man woke up one day. I was using a small room. That's the regular call to room. I was paying 600 and he woke up one day and said that the next building, which they turned an apartment, which is much more better, they don't know what they're doing in life. Which that they can even put in a problem. He said they are collecting 3.5 million. For that reason, everybody should leave the house.
2: Wow.
7: From 600,000 to 3.5 million.
2: Wow. From 600,000 to 3.5 million.
7: To 3.5 million. All of us left the building. Because they've already marked the building.
2: I guess that's his plan.
7: I was asking his son. You're always going about checking people's receipts, calculating dates for your father's property.
2: Alright.
7: You don't have it for your own son.
2: Thank you so much for your call.
7: Enjoying their father's house, and they don't even think of building their own. Look, this man that was talking about spare parts, there is new car.
2: Yeah,
7: there's one of their lights that is around.
2: All right, I need to let you go there, but thank you so much for your call. I really, really do appreciate it. It is time for a World of Food. We need to get into this because it's not just about reviewing and having discussions. We need to talk a bit about what concerns us. We need to cry out so that government can hear us. And there are many messages that are coming in, but we are not able to touch on that. And maybe we'll do a part two of this so that government hears our cry. Then we'll bring a government official in to address this issue for us. My name is Oluwa Akade, and of course, I sign out even as I sign in again. Hola, Oluwa. Good morning.
8: Good morning. Happy Wednesday.
2: Happy Wednesday. What's happening today, Wednesday? Okay. We greet for everything. Happy Wednesday. I forgot you're a Yoruba woman.
8: Oh, yeah.
2: Yeah. You greet for everything. Eku shubu, eku dide.
8: Good morning.
2: Good morning. Happy Wednesday. How do you greet someone that is eating?
8: I think there's like a greeting for that, though.
2: In French, you say bon appétit.
8: Agbabiri.
2: Agbabiri, yeah, Yoruba. Agbabiri.
8: Yes, yeah, there's a Yoruba. I mean, I'm not quite sure there's an... I mean, you want to translate that to English?
2: Yes, you can.
8: It just sounds like a lot.
2: Eat well.
8: Eat well is not even an English thing. I doubt that.
2: Yeah, but I mean, it's like a coinage.
8: Something we came up with.
2: Yeah. It's, no, do we even say eat well? We don't know. I'm trying to translate Agbabiri.
8: Without being literal. It's a lot. Like...
2: May it go down well with
8: go down the right path.
2: Yeah, may it sit well in your tummy. Okay, maybe nourishing.
8: May digest well. Because that's like...
2: Yeah, that's the ultimate. But does it make sense? Like, what's your business if whether I digest well or not?
8: We care. You know, it's...
2: But I'm sure they don't have that kind of greeting in Edo.
8: Edo State. Trust, could you please help us with that?
9: We are not performative in our lifestyle.
2: Yeah, what?
9: We are not performative.
2: And so what
8: as against
2: you?
8: What?
9: I'm just saying, we are not performative.
2: So what,
8: so
2: are
8: what
2: you?
8: Do you do?
9: We are real. Like, we keep it real.
8: So what's the real thing in this case?
9: You see you eating.
2: So you don't wish people well.
8: Just let them eat that's in peace, real. Right?
9: You eat in peace. Like, we don't need to disturb you on Agbabiri or Inogbabiri. Like, we're not performative in our way of life. So we just keep it real.
8: I think it's more like, in English, it's more like enjoy your meal.
2: Yeah.
9: That's what it is.
2: Enjoy your meal. They don't even greet really in English. It's not a culture to greet when someone is eating. Oh, you're eating. What are you eating? That's all.
9: That's what it is.
2: What are you eating?
9: That's what it is. Why?
2: But
9: why
2: now
8: you? I think that question is kind of funny. What are you eating?
2: Yeah. No. I mean, they ask can't questions. Everything.
8: I mean, like
2: it
8: I
2: might look.
8: Like,
2: it might look like rice, but it might be rice and something. It might be rice and some cream or you know some milk or anything.
8: Nobody wants to be questioned, except maybe you're.
2: So that's where the culture comes in. We don't want to be questioned as a Yoruba person or some parts of Africa, but over there,
8: but even
2: they just ask questions. They ask questions about everything. Well, what are you taking? That's all.
8: I've not heard anybody ask anyone what they're taking.
9: I don't know where Kayode probably gets his own. Like where you see people say it's Nigeria and it's not English necessarily.
8: I know that as Yoruba people we kind of do too much sometimes, but even we don't ask what you eat.
2: No, but asking what you're eating is not a big deal. They do. If you see your friend, you say, "Yeah, you know what you're eating," you won't invite him to come and eat. He won't ask you wants to eat. We're just having a chat about the food.
8: I think we do more of come and eat, or people
2: that's
8: do
2: what,
8: more of
2: that's,
8: expecting you to call them
2: that's,
8: to
2: that's
8: come
2: what
8: and
2: I'm
8: eat.
2: Saying. It's a but culture. We, that's our culture. Over there, they don't ask. Or expect you to ask necessarily. You just
9: why
2: have a conversation,
9: why
2: general conversation.
9: Why do you invite people to come and eat?
8: But that conversation does not include what are you eating.
2: Have you had it before?
8: No, that's my point. You are saying they do it.
2: Yeah, that's what I'm telling you. I'm telling you, I've seen them do it. I want to tell me what I saw is wrong. I don't get
8: where
2: you.
8: Where did you see it?
2: I moved the white guy. You want me to tell you everything I've done?
8: And they're asking what
2: yes, when you're eating, I get what you're eating. Oh, well, that's I've seen it before. We have a conversation. No, I'm not talking about myself.
9: They were shocked.
2: No, it's not about Amala.
9: You have to kill yourself.
2: No, it's not about Amala. It's general food. I'm telling you that on a normal day, they wouldn't say, oh, you're eating. Oh, come and eat. Oh, this. But if they're going to have a conversation about food, oh, you eat here, just have a general conversation.
8: No, I mean, we live to learn. Yeah. I've just never heard.
2: I'm saying it's wrong. Something I've lived, I've seen happen. Abba.
8: Oh, really?
9: Probably you've seen Abba. It. It's probably when you were in Ghana. So you people in Ghana has influenced them. So it's not. Yeah, it's
8: the Ghanaians ask questions.
2: People hardly in Ghana. People, yeah, you could talk a bit about food. Maybe in Pidgin, come chop, or join me, you know, that kind of thing. But
9: why do you tell people to come chop when you don't necessarily mean them to come?
2: You know, if you don't mean it now, those that used to call then meant it. It wasn't a big deal back in the day if someone is eating. Or you, in fact, at home, when you see someone come, you don't even ask if they want to eat. Asking if they want to eat is wrong. It means you don't want,
9: you don't
2: to,
9: want
2: give.
9: To give.
2: So you intentionally serve them and come and eat.
9: Mm-hmm.
2: So you say come and eat when maybe it's a bowl and you join and you eat together. It's now that over a period of time, years past, we just see
8: you've
2: it as part
8: selfish.
2: Of. Yeah, it's just a part of a conversation. Oh, come chop, you don't mean it. If that person gets close to you, you get angry.
8: Oh, the economy is a little bit tighter now.
2: Not even the economy. Way back the economy. 90s, early 2000s, when it wasn't this stuff.
9: I think it's also down to, you know, we grew up in situations where they say, well, don't eat another person's house. So the people switch inside once you want. So over the time, when you invite people come and eat, they most likely won't come. So I think we just got used to the fact that, you know, we come before. So, and of course, we didn't forget to stop inviting people. So we kept inviting.
10: It's one of those cultures we've passed on.
9: Yeah.
10: Without making sense of it.
9: Exactly. Even. We didn't stop inviting people, but we stopped honoring the invites, basically. So it just became a performative request, basically.
8: All right, Lagos, in case you're wondering, why are these guys arguing? Like, what is going on here? This is the World of Food on Lagos Talks 91.3. The foodies are here. I am Olaoluwa Awe. They call me the news lady. Hi, Kayode.
2: Good morning. It's been a long morning. Yeah.
8: Trust.
9: Hi, good morning. I'm glad to be here. I'm happy that at least Kayode is done with his people ranting. And
2: you say Nigerians are ranting.
9: We rant every day.
2: Oh, so you say all they do is rant?
9: All we do in Nigeria is rant, yeah.
2: I see.
9: That's all we do.
2: Okay, at least they've heard you.
9: No.
2: They've heard you. Yeah. They know who is speaking.
9: Yeah. All we do in Nigeria is to rant. Both everybody. It's just to rant.
2: Oh, I see.
9: Both the politicians, everybody. Just talk. That's all we do.
8: This is where this is where you see like a vice president come and complain. At some point, the first lady too was criticized. Everybody criticizes the government. Even the government criticizes the government.
2: Yeah.
8: I mean,
2: I remember Yemi Osinbajo, Professor Yemi Osinbajo, where he said that some things were happening when they were in government, and the wife said, I mean, this is wrong. Government needs to do something. He said, look at Rev and said, I don't know government.
9: Go and do it now.
2: But really, it's easy to talk when you're not in power. When you are there, boy.
8: You'll be.
9: At this point, I deliberately avoid the studio when Kayode is in the studio.
8: Why now?
9: Deliberately. I'm tired of hearing rants.
2: Yeah, but that's it. I remember I was speaking to a member of the ADC. I won't mention his name. And he said to me, he said, listen, before the president came into office, you'll be there analyzing. You see, when it comes to insecurity, if you take these steps, you will curb it. You nip it in the bud. Mm-hmm. He said, he's there now. He's struggling. I'm like...
9: The step you thought was the right step, take it now. Let's see.
2: It's what it is.
9: But yeah, I'm happy to talk about food. I'm tired. Let's just talk about food. That makes me happy.
8: All right. A number of our listeners dropped some messages around greetings when it comes to food.
2: Okay.
8: And remember, you can join the conversation. Don't just listen. Join the conversation. Reach out to us on WhatsApp. Our WhatsApp number is 0809-234-5913. Again, 0809-234-5913. You can also call our studio lines 0704-700-8913 or 0704-700-9913 as well as 0704-100-7913. Now, Yemi from Mainland says, Bon appétit in French, Agbabire in Yoruba, Ekuijeun in Awori.
2: Yeah.
9: What's bon appétit, by the way?
2: Good food. Good appetite.
9: So some be eating, I tell you, good food, good appetite.
2: Just like Yoruba, Agbabire, if you translate it to English, it doesn't make sense.
8: The person it's a culture. Bon appétit. Blessing you with good appetite. Mm-hmm. Like,
9: okay.
8: Because some are food but cannot eat. So the food is there, but
2: that was not revealed to you by man.
9: Not at all.
8: All right. Good morning, team. The present greeting is "You meet me well." That's totally sense.
9: You meet me well. You meet me well. That's how they say it in Yoruba too.
2: That's Agbabire.
9: That's in Yoruba.
2: Oh, it does tell you morning.
9: Yeah, they say that.
8: Yeah.
9: The person with that morning or morning, something like that. Like I sabi work. So yeah.
8: All right. Speaking of development
9: Sorry, before you speak about development, I want to just sound a little bit of warning.
2: Which experiment?
9: No.
8: You want to rant?
9: Nice one. Olaluwa, you were not in last week.
8: Yeah.
9: Unfortunately.
8: All right.
9: And I just want to say, if Top Shots don't call this, don't call this show today. Don't send a message. Don't call. If you can hear my voice, Top Shots.
11: You are rising.
9: Don't call. You are don't send a message. If yes, listen, but don't call.
8: What happened?
9: Top Shots.
11: She said the truth.
9: So last week we're talking about. Let me give you the tea, Olaoluwa.
8: Okay.
9: You know, Top Shots is my friend.
11: You used to.
9: Used to. Mm. She used to be my friend. Like, I love her so much before. You understand? She's my friend. So we're talking about potluck, right? About, oh, will you attend potluck or will you not attend potluck? Da da da da da. And Top Shot, of course, said that, oh, she minds kind of potluck she attends, that she doesn't want to eat food from people that she doesn't know because of her belly, da da da da, which was fair. Then, ayo, Ovasabi. And I want to go and ask Top Shot. If I invite you for potluck, will you come? And Top Shot said it truth. Without mincing words. And said, you do you know how to cook? You don't know how to cook. That was what Top Shot did.
8: Well, I can't blame her.
9: You can't blame her too.
8: You know, you are the king of weird food combinations.
11: Mm.
9: So you can't blame her.
8: To be honest, when it comes to people with the weirdest food combinations, I can't really say that I trust you that much, because if you can like some food combination,
9: no, it's different. You can say that my food
8: combination. What would you cook for me?
9: You can say, oh, trust you and your food combinations. I can understand.
8: Last week,
9: my cooking skill.
8: Last week, did you talk about what would you bring to a potluck?
9: I just talk about normal things.
8: No, what would you bring to a potluck?
9: I spoke about fries. I spoke about small chops. I spoke about jollof fries. I spoke about
8: What would you bring?
9: Snail. Maybe peppered snail.
11: You were expecting the weird things.
9: No,
11: I tried not to go weird last.
9: No, for a potluck, of course, I won't bring combinations I know is not popular. I'm just
8: because some people can say, let's bring bread with noodles. Nobody wants to eat that.
9: That's elite meal, but maybe not elite. That's sakpa meal. It's a good meal. But I won't bring that to a potluck because it's not popular. Top Shots, I don't want to see you here today.
8: It's actually popular. It's just weird. I've heard a number of people say they eat that, but it's really weird.
9: It's not weird.
8: All right. Hi, Kayode. Okay, your politics people are still
11: that's
8: here.
11: That's for trust, actually.
9: That's
8: really?
11: For trust. Yeah.
9: No, it's not for trust. Though.
11: I mean, he said people run, so they want to run.
8: And so in the spirit of rants, somebody, complained recently talking about a food experience he had recently at a restaurant here in Nigeria. So I'm going to be talking about that right about now on the World of Food on Lagos Talks 91.3. So the person said, the person called out a restaurant.
11: True.
8: Because their doorman always asks him for tips. So he said that the restaurant swung into full action. They called the guy on the phone because he has big followership online.
9: Yeah.
8: And they apologized. Now they asked the security on duty, and he went ahead to describe the man and all. So the caller was suggestive. He does, this all the time. I mean, the guy affirmed that. He even said that it's more than 10 times because it's a steady customer. I mean, the person who ranted there. So, according to the story, the doorman was fired by this restaurant. But online, people are now bashing the guy. Some said he shouldn't feel guilty, while some people are criticizing him. And he's insisting that tipping is not by force now, but people are saying his call out has put someone back into the street. So there's an argument on, did he do wrong by calling the company out? Was it right of him to call the company out because they have a doorman that literally steadily ask customers for money and tips?
11: It's all shades of wrong for me.
8: Who is wrong here?
11: All of them. And I'm really suggestive in some ways, or presumptuous. Like you said, if this person that complained was not popular on social media, would they have taken action?
8: You see, this particular restaurant, no. In fact, this particular restaurant,
11: no.
8: I don't like this restaurant. I've talked about this restaurant.
11: So that's one. Number two, is firing the guy the way out? Because I doubt they can excuse themselves to say they are not aware some of their staff do these things. So why do you have to fire the guy? Why not suspend him? Why not give him a caution? If indeed this is the first time you are getting this complaint, that's two. I mean, the third one that I see wrong there is the Nigerian mentality. We have this fictitious, this pretentious life of holiness and concern that prevents us from holding people to account. I remember a bold guy doing something to me, and I said I was going to report him. And everybody around me says, "Yeah, I don't do that. The guy might lose his job."
9: Which guy?
11: A car hailing guy.
9: Oh, okay.
11: I picked a ride. He didn't come. I called him. Then he asked me, "Where are you going?" He had not moved a beat after waiting for like 10 minutes.
8: Mm.
11: And I said I was going to report. "Oh, no, don't report him. He'll lose his job." We don't hold people to account, yet we want the country to get better. So that's why I said, for me, it's all shades of wrong. The guy, in my view, didn't really do anything wrong. He never asked for him to be dismissed. And even the guy that is begging, Abba, you know, the day I gave up on this Nigerian mentality was 2021 when I came back to Lagos. I had a niece who was doing a national service. She had gone to, weekly?
9: Like when Serene came back to Lagos. Came
11: back to Nigeria. Yeah, that weekly thing you do, NYSC.
9: Orientation.
11: No, not orientation. You go to local government every week. Yeah, you know, he had gone there. She had gone there. And an old man at the gate.
9: CDS.
11: CDS, yeah, thank you. An old man at the gate was begging her for money.
9: Mm.
11: How can you, an old man, be begging an NYSC person, a copper, youth copper, like we say, for money? Is she working? So the begging mentality that we have, I don't want to say Nigeria, but in Lagos, I don't know if it's the pressure, it is irritating. Very, and when you don't give, you are gaslighted at times. Yeah, but God, this thing is not supposed to be any big deal for you now. With the hustle, I'll be your boy. Calling me my boy pisses me off. I'm not your father. Don't find your, you don't need to denigrate yourself just to ask for help. Oh God, without you, I'm nothing. I hate such words. Just ask me if I can, I'll give. So that begging mentality has to stop. And if whatever we have to do to stop it, we just have to do it.
8: You know, some call it begging, some call it tipping.
11: It's not, that's not tipping. Tipping is, oh God, I don't open door for you. On the go, you're showing me signs. I'll show doings.
8: For me, that is equal
9: to begging now.
11: Give me something. I never chat by it.
9: So I remember when, of course, this there's a mall in my area where we go shop at times.
11: Mm.
9: So, of course, my wife, we drove into the mall and we're trying to reverse. Of course, there's this almost a zillion guy. Oh, turn like this. So the man's, oh my, we meant to finish. I already told my wife, oh, Benny, better hold cash. So my wife pretended like she didn't understand what the guy, she already held the cash.
11: Mm.
9: She just wanted to act like she's driving and not. And then my wife wants to drive, just, madam, after I don't direct you, finish.
11: Yeah, I beg you.
9: So you see, there is that, which of course to me I think is equal to begging, but it's what it is. You see, I have a problem with restaurants. When I go to some restaurants and I see people working for them, there is one reason why people will beg, which I don't endorse. But I think as a company, especially if you're a restaurant, I think you have one of the easiest way to ensure that doesn't happen, right? And that's by taking care of your staff to the best of your ability, right? Probably, of course, feeding them maybe once or twice in a day. Do you understand? Because you already have the food. So, and more often than not, the food most likely won't finish, right? I understand the whole idea of, because of course, I think there was this debate about why do restaurants throw their leftovers instead of giving it to their staff? And people who, of course, run restaurants say the moment you do that, staff will deliberately not sell to customers just so that there will be remainder. So that policy is important to save money, like so that individuals don't deliberately not sell to customers and then
12: you know, trust losses, right? Let me quickly comment there. You know, you made a point there that I think a number of restaurants don't even pour their leftover food, but I think they recycle it or so the next day. So I have a policy. I've kind of there are a number of restaurants that I've identified in Lagos that if you want to get the freshest food from those restaurants, don't go very early in the morning.
9: I don't go to restaurants early in the morning.
12: Like maybe wait till
9: afternoon
12: 12 yes midday afternoon, because you just discover that the chicken is like extra crispy. It's just harder than usual. It's not fresh. It's not like it's bad. I mean, some people, I mean, their food get bad. But, you know, it's not like it's bad, but you just know that this is not really very fresh. So I think they don't even throw it away anymore. They find a way to preserve it till the next day and they sell. So you can go on.
9: I don't want to believe. I'm choosing not to believe.
12: I think some restaurants.
9: I'm choosing not to believe that.
11: I like
9: that.
11: Your choice of
9: words. I'm choosing not to believe that some, high-end / close to high-end restaurants would do that.
12: I didn't say high-end. No, I don't know about high-end. I do know some.
9: Even the medium.
12: Decent ends.
9: I don't want to believe some mid-ends would do that. Like the ones down the road in this place. I don't want to believe they would do that.
12: No, they do it.
9: I don't want to believe.
12: In fact, this year, I've gotten a plate of food from one of the popular restaurants down this road, and I knew
11: the Yoruba name.
12: No,
9: okay. I'm not sure.
11: All right,
12: no.
9: It should be the one that speaks of.
12: I mean, yeah. But then, and the food wasn't fresh. I mean, the food wasn't. You can tell from the chicken. I mean, I have a very, very active taste bud. Wow. You can tell from the chicken, even sometimes the rice.
11: I hear people who have active taste buds are not good cooks.
12: Where did you hear that from?
11: I only heard it.
12: But good taster, the person is wrong.
9: That's not, you might be a good taster, but not a good cook.
12: You might, that's possible, but that they are not always good cooks.
11: Maybe majority of the sample size.
12: Was that what you heard?
11: Out, yes.
9: But
12: that's a lie.
9: Since you have an active taste bud,
12: that's a lie.
9: You can prove it to us, Solalua.
12: You can prove it to us. Trust you in particular. I don't have to prove nothing to you. I know where you're going there.
9: No, why don't you prove it now? Like, do you want us to continue to believe that people? Because I believe it as well. I agree. That people have access.
12: Agree all you like.
9: So we should continue with our assumption.
12: Yes. but I just wanted to slip that into the conversation. But you were going somewhere.
9: So I was saying that I just think it makes a lot of sense. I understand where they're going with all of those stories, but if you have security who, I don't know how much they pay these guys, but I just think you can help them ease their welfare a whole lot by, even if it's

0: but it's sincerest mm-hmm. intentions. But let's quickly get to some of the contributions we have here. We have messages and voice notes. Someone said, today's marriage is more like a contract. Today, this person said, we've danced around the matter. We've not spoken to the matter on ground. We've spoken to the matter. What do you want us to say? So, I mean, eventually, in the case of, I'm guessing that in the case of the widow there, I mean, who gets what will now boil down to whose name is on the document, who really owns the house. And I know that if you go to court, you know, on matters like this, when a man dies and he owns property and he has a wife and children, I know the courts sometimes tend to favor
1: the wife,
0: the family he created.
1: Yes.
0: And that's why he said a number of, extended family people always like to do what a number of Omonile people do here. They quickly want to go and do
1: block the house, carry documents, carry everything,
0: possession,
1: carry everything
0: to just
1: throw the wife out, to frustrate her,
0: the whole process,
1: and then threaten
0: or
1: her.
0: To threaten her or to put fear into her. And because a number of people would want to think traditionally in this situation, you know, I don't know what culture or tradition they are always
1: claiming.
0: But a number of people feel like even if they have married children, they have married family members, once they pass on, all their property must come to them. And we've seen this play out across different tribes in Nigeria. But I know that this matter will have to be handled legally.
1: Yeah, be handled legally.
0: And then it all depends on, first and foremost, whose name is on the document, who owns the property. You know, for example, in a situation
1: where the kind of marriage was it a legal marriage? Was it a cohabitation?
0: Some of those details will not have to.
1: Like, do you know, it's so shocking. I heard of someone that wasn't even earning so much, and he died. And then the first thing he died because there was no finances to take care of him when he was in the hospital, so they couldn't give him a very good medical care. So imagine how impoverished the family is. And you know, the first thing they were telling his colleague that they should run to the quarters and go and lock his room, and the girlfriend should not enter. And I'm like,
0: and
1: what in the name of God is this?
0: So in this particular case as well, that's why they always encourage people, no matter how young you think you are,
1: have a will.
0: You have a property, have a will, so that in case anything happens to you, a will will literally state how
1: your properties should
0: be
1: divided.
0: You love your mother, you love your father,
1: the
0: mother should have one flat in the house.
1: Exactly.
0: Should have the building in Ikoyi, should have the house in Banana Island. Whatever it is, my wife should have the car, my children should have the funds in the bank. You want to state all of those things as well. But let us take this voice note.
2: Good afternoon, ladies. How are you all doing today? This current matter, it choke. I just pray that the wife, if she's willing to pursue the matter in court, she should get a very good lawyer that can help her fight her case in court. And then a lot of things happen behind the scene that family members, like extended family members, they don't know about. We've heard of cases where the wife is actually the breadwinner, but in order to protect the ego of the husband, he would always, you know, present himself as the person that is footing the bills, like as the man in the house. She covers the husband in the public space. But they both know, the entire family knows that the wife is the breadwinner. We've seen cases like that. And then I also want to advise any young man or woman, if you notice that God is already blessing you, you're already building assets portfolio, you know, real estate portfolios and all of that, try to, you know, start documenting them. Get a lawyer to do all of these things for you. Write your will. We all don't pray to die young, but in situations where things that we didn't plan for happen, these are some of the testaments that any couple will be leaving behind. you know,

0: to protect their children and then stabilize the family. And with regards to joint accounts, I don't think I'm a fan of that. I really don't think I'm a fan of that. I am of the perspective of the last example you gave of the people that you know that are doing well, husband is doing well, wife is doing well. Because before now, when you guys were singles, you were managing your individual accounts. So why can't you continue with that? The only thing is, the joint account that will be having, let it be a joint account that will be catering for certain things for the family. Maybe like a savings account for the children. So if you have excesses in maybe your dividends or commission or anything, let all of this money come into that central account. And we know so well that this account is probably dedicated for maybe a general house project, for the children's school fees or for anything. I still prefer that to having, that's not, to me, it's not a joint account. You have your money. We all individually have the rules we are playing in the family that we keep to. Joint accounting, Jalomanfa at the end of the day.
1: Oh, I think that's from Top Shots there. Thank you. Thank you so much. Let's take another voice note here. Hi, good afternoon.
2: Okay, Olala, you asked what's the primary purpose of the joint account. It's just to ease the burden. You know, one will chase 1,000, two will chase 10,000. That's just the same logic. I mean, when we put resources together, it makes it easier on each of us as a party. You understand? There are families where it's almost like...
1: Hold on, the question I asked about the purpose of the joint account
3: was for this
1: story. Well, for that story, it was, I didn't ask that, what's the general purpose of joint account. Of course, I know why people do have joint accounts. And trust me, people have joint account for so many reasons, including the one you're stating. Trust me, that's not the reason why everybody has a joint account. Because while this might be the reason why you have a joint account, there are people who insist on joint account because they want a scheme. Because they feel like, because I am not bringing in, you know, the bigger chunk of the money, the only thing that will make it look as if I'm still contributing is when we merge everything together. Because what you'll be doing individually might not just even scratch the surface. Some people are doing joint account for protection. I'm very surprised. You know,
4: Our car, they are smart. We just bought a TV. And then you'll be saying our and then your colleagues in the office that know how much you are earning. We now go home and they'll be angry with the hour we start.
1: Let me tell you, this is what I think. Whether you're a man or a woman, if you know in your heart of hearts that you know your partner is the one buying a thing in the house or spending the bigger chunk of the money in the house or that's bought a thing. If you throw tantrum over the fact that she's not calling it our, she's calling it my,
4: then I suspect you have
1: a problem. Like, you know that is her money that she's using, or is his money he's using to buy that thing, but because it's calling in my house, it's calling. Then I think you have. I think Oga, you have an ego problem. You have a problem. Now, it doesn't mean that people should not use our. Our is better than mine. But if you know that this person is a money or his money, he uses it to build this house. But the moment he calls it my house, except is if your agreement, you have, maybe the two of you have agreed to be, for you as a woman to be full housewife or full house husband. I said it very clearly, because that point, the moment you say both of you have agreed that you want to be full housewife, you are intentionally, the person who is the full house person has deprived himself or herself of the opportunity to make money. So it means that the other person who is making money automatically must be making the money he's making has to be for the two of you, because the full house work you are doing as well is for the two of you. That's the only instance. But apart from that, all these it's good, it's beautiful, but I mean,
4: you cannot literally be intention if you want to
1: criticizing people for not doing our. Good afternoon, ladies of the dish. This is Muidin from Away. For me, I don't believe in joint account. I've always believed in having separate accounts, likewise the property as well. A good day, ladies of the dish. I thought women are fighting for gender equality. Why did you people always expect men to provide all?
4: Did we say men should provide all?
1: This one is even a conversation for another day. Thank you so much for joining the conversation today on the dish on Legal Talks 91.3. Fortunately, it is now time for the Visit Africa show.
4: And we look forward to seeing you all physically next week. Yeah. Next week, Friday.
1: Yes.
4: Next week, Friday, for Dish and Chill.
1: You're like, coming for Dish and Chill, right?
4: Yeah. So if you want to see me, you want to see what I look like, you want to have this conversation with me, all the people that are keeping things in their chest, come on that day. And come on,
1: just come on, hammed.
4: Like, just come, don't come, hammed. Just come on.
1: All right, then. The travel king is in the building. Hi, Adisa.
4: Yeah, hi, Adisa.
3: I listened to your show while I was driving down. And
1: speak to us.
5: Okay.
1: Let's hear.
3: I listened to your show while I was driving down. Yeah. And I honestly would say that I don't know any female show or female show that is very engaging as yours. I'm not even trying to, but then sometimes I think that
1: you disagree with us.
3: No. the sometimes is that I think that Olalua tries to balance. I know Cheesy is more of the what's it called, about women riot kind of thing, but it's understandable. But Olalua tries to balance it, but it's always on, like, you guys have Ama to kill a fly and it's the men. I don't know. Like,
1: which man did we kill?
3: I heard you guys talking about sharing formula. One lady was crying at the press conference. Did you know how many men have done things for women and women? There was one that I read last week. Yeah, so okay. But I think that there was a balance because these things happen. It's not, they're not bad people, gender, just bad people.
1: Nobody demonized any gender today.
3: No, of course, but no, it was how you guys are saying money, your money should be our money.
1: Did we say that?
3: The money, if you guys should have the ideology, if you have the our mentality, you guys should run with it and be open.
1: Yes, right? Which is not a bad thing.
3: So let me ask you, would you do individual or our?
5: No, it depends on you, what you want.
3: You do our.
4: See, for somebody like me, I believe in joint ownership because I believe that is where we're able to run. She has said she believes in individual.
1: No, I mean, for me, I kind of feel like it depends on the person and dealing with and the sincerity of the person.
3: And you said something that was very important.
1: If you come to me with a smart, mentality,
3: crafty people getting mad.
1: Yes,
3: I held that strong. No, I'm not saying female. No, there are a lot of people who you look at it, they already have the armed robber mindset.
1: Yes.
3: In there. So when you are talking to them, it's about what they want to take from. They go out to the mall, they want to buy. And they're never thinking of buying for you. You should be aware of those kind of things. So people are very crafty.
1: To be honest, I'm a believer of every method works, like every style works, as long as the two parties involved have an understanding and you are dealing with genuine people. Even this having my own money, some people can still weaponize it against you.
3: Yes, now and then wait for you that with the time you know.
1: You get what I'm saying? Some people, they will still make a big deal out of. In fact, there are a number of terrible marriages now where they all have their monies, but money is still the problem. They all have money. Money is still the cause of.
3: And then
1: divorce.
3: There's a benchmark to what they can give, and then you not be like, but you have extra. You have extra.
1: Just have sincere people who actually are not trying to be crafty.
3: Damage people, like one of my counselors will say on my show. Damage people damage others.
1: Amen. Amen.
3: So when damage people, when a damaged person marries an undamaged person, imagine what is terrible. But Cheesy, you've not even. I think you should join the Visit Africa show one day. Some of these days.
5: Yeah, don't worry. KIV.
1: All right, let's go. I want to sign out the dish and let the travel conversation start right now on Legos Talks.
3: Yeah. People to know.
1: Yeah.
3: We're discussing about how if you download a movie in Kano, you will be flogged. That's what we're discussing today. So, and how does it affect tourists? And
1: our religious differences and cultural differences.
3: Curiosity just made me yesterday go Google who is the commissioner of tourism in Kano and what work will she be doing, he or she. And lo and behold, that woman looked too. The only word to describe her was angelic and delectable. You need to search with the commissioner. And this woman, I'm like, how does she now even be in between telling people? If you listen to the Muslim Africa
4: show. I mean, you should stay tuned.
6: I
4: mean,
6: stay tuned, because I myself am even interested.
4: Okay, you want to stay tuned?
6: No,
4: as well.
6: I would tune in.
4: All right, I'm Olaoluwa, we're the news ladies. Nice chatting with you,
6: 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And I'm Chizoba Akune.
4: Coming up right about now is the Visit Africa
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0: City of Lagos, good afternoon to you, wherever you might be listening in from. I welcome you once again to the most followed and most engaging travel show on radio, the Visit Africa Show. And of course, here you heard me do a little bit of Wombo Lombo conversation with Olaoluwa. And I love the dish, and not even gonna lie, it's quite engaging. If you really love good proteinous conversation, yes, the dish gives you. So, if it's your first time of listening in, we were at the Business Day Tourism Conference 3.0. And anyways, by the way, we have one of our official team members. She's in the studio for the first time. And of course, Rich Uncle is here. But her name is Ria. Ria, how are you doing?
1: I'm fine.
0: And it's your first time. Should we add a new bell that I would have rung for you, Ria?
2: What do you mean?
0: How do you feel being in the studio finally?
1: I feel okay. Excited about today's show and topic we're talking about.
0: Okay, that's good. And Ria, myself, and the Rich Uncle were at the tourism conference, and we found the GM or MD of Woodbaker Hotel turned the room around. He really turned the room around. And Rich Uncle, one thing you picked from that event.
3: There's nothing that I picked from that event. Everything he said, I've always been saying it. You people just don't hear it. But a white person is saying it now, and it makes sense now. It's worrisome.
0: The guy just told us that Nigeria doesn't have any problem. He told us about something called, we always say international standard, that what is the Nigerian standard in tourism? We don't have the Nigerian, and that sounded new.
3: Shout out to the guy though, because he turned that room around. God bless him, whoever he is.
0: Yeah, so he did, and of course it was an eye-opener. But let's quickly get into our conversation today. We talk about travel, African lifestyle, everything Africa. And of course, anytime Olaoluwa is with me, I'm always happy. Meanwhile, Olaoluwa was not with me last week. Go enter, but what would we do?
3: Your body was not moving.
0: It was not.
3: There you
0: are. I love it. I just have that confidence. Today we're going to my favorite country in Africa, Botswana. And the proverb that we're doing today is the moto ke moto ka bato. Don't mind me. Moto ke moto ka bato. It will translate to a person is a person through other people's eyes. Similar to the concept of Ubuntu, nobody stands alone. Then there's the second proverb that says, Lefoko ga leboy go bra moana. Don't mind me, please. I'm not from that country. The literal meaning is that the word does not come back, but the fingers does. The word never comes back, but the fingers does. The figurative meaning is, once spoken, you cannot take back a harsh word. You must be very careful with what you say to others. Ria, what do you think? You must be careful of what you say to others.
1: Yeah, I'm a big believer of that, because especially words spoken in anger.
0: You can't take it.
1: After you said it, you might apologize to the person, but the effect of those words lingers on.
0: Yeah.
1: So no matter the situation you find yourself, always be careful of your words. Words are very powerful.
0: Okay, let's go to the country, our country and culture spotlight. If it's your first time, this is the Visit Africa Show. My name is Adisa, and of course, it's 3:40. This part is where the part Olaoluwa is always interested in. So today we land in the country that they are disputing their nation's cup, Senegal, and they have something called the Laban ceremony. This is an exclusive. Anyways, this segment is where we talk about exclusive culture, lifestyle, old traditions of different African countries. Now, this is an exclusive traditional women-only post-wedding ritual. Again, this is an exclusive traditional women-only post-wedding ritual where, Olaoluwa, you need to be with us so that we can analyze this together, where older women sing explicit highly graphic songs. Again, highly graphic songs detailing sexual acts and naming intimate anatomy to tease, educate, and break taboos. Which one are you here with me? That's one. Now, the second one is regular.
1: Women-only post what?
0: This is an exclusive traditional women-only post-wedding ritual where older women sing explicit, highly graphic songs detailing sexual acts and naming intimate anatomy to tease, educate, and break taboos. That's one. Two is the regulated sex work in Senegal. That interested me.
1: Of course.
0: So Senegal will interest you. A as it is well known for legally recognizing. I told people that there's sexual tourism. They don't want to put a stamp on it. But let's focus. Senegal will interest you as it is well known for legally recognizing and regulating adult sex work all over in the country. Female sex workers confirmed over 21. You must be over 21 to register. And when you're doing your registration, you go to the health authorities. There is a board in charge of the sex workers in the country. You would carry your medical records and receive health checks before you are passed to
3: in Senegal.
0: Yes, which historically contributed to lower HIV rates compared to many other countries in the region.
3: So, what about the men?
0: I don't know, but the women do.
3: I mean, that was a type of discrimination.
0: Well,
3: it was only women that can legally work men too can legally work in that industry now. Like, let's
1: so
3: be
1: not
3: fair.
1: Not even just about the workers. So, if you're scrutinizing the health of the female sex workers, what about the customers that patronize them?
0: Something called endogamous relationships. I don't know if you've ever heard of that word. Endogamous relationship. Blood relatives in Senegal are allowed to marry each other. Now,
3: in this same Senegal,
0: yes, in English, it is called endogamous relationship. This type of marriage is between paternal and maternal cousins.
3: Okay.
0: Now, the 1986 Senegal demography and data revealed that women first marrying. About 70% of married women in Senegal are related to their husband.
3: Hey!
0: This pattern has not largely changed since 1970.
3: Wow.
0: The lowest prevalence of endogamous relationship, which is between 50-60%, are amongst the Mandings and the Diolas who live southern and eastern parts of the country. So that's the story about Senegal's country spotlight, culture spotlight that we're doing today. So I need your opinions on all of this, guys. I don't know who's going, Rich Uncle or Ria.
1: For one, I don't. I believe taboo is actually relative.
3: Oh, you too?
1: No, not like I'm in support of it, but
3: you sound like you are.
1: No, not at all. Go ahead. Don't get me wrong. I believe it's relative because what is taboo in one culture might not necessarily be a taboo in another culture.
3: 100%.
1: So, and if Senegalese feel that that is the way they want to do their own marriage arrangement, I don't see anything wrong in it. Actually, if we go back to the Bible. We do know of how relatives were marrying each other. In the beginning, there were not a lot of people around. Whoever came up with the idea, we don't know where it started, where marrying a distant relative or a close relative became a taboo. Someone came up with it, and they might have had their reasons. So I don't feel, if it's a taboo in your culture and you decide not to do it, or if it's not a taboo in your culture, or you don't see anything wrong with it, and there's no consequence, because we know there are some tribes that have consequences that come with all these things because they've recognized it as a taboo in their tradition, then you shouldn't do it if there's a taboo in your tradition. But if there's no taboo and you're okay with it, and your proposed spouse is okay with it, by all means, go ahead, because it's not, to me, I don't really feel it's a taboo just because people say it's a taboo. It all depends on what you believe and how you see it.
0: Rich Uncle.
3: No, logically, she's right. There's no logical counter for that, because, like you said, if you go back to the Bible, God created Adam and Eve, right? So that means all of us are children of Adam or children of Eve. So
1: at the end of the day, there's no
3: logical. No, but there's no logical counter. It's just that the way, like you also rightfully said, the way you're brought up will determine how you see the world, right? In your culture, it might be a taboo. In another culture, it might not be a taboo. I personally would never understand having something to do with your relative, but if it's okay in your country, it's okay, nonny.
1: Okay. Sorry, just to jump in. There are situations where people have their lives have been ruined because of this so-called taboo, where two distant relatives who never knew they were related
3: Start
1: a relationship, and then they've engaged in sexual activity. Some even married already secretly, and then only for them to come in a family setting, and then they discover, oh, you are my grandmother's distant uncle's child, and all this, and then they start carrying all this ritual to cleanse them. Some people, because they don't buy into this taboo sort of things, it doesn't have any effect on them. Because that's one thing we should know: when you believe in certain tradition, it has impact on you.
0: I don't want to say I know somebody, but there was a gist that was going around about somebody close that was running something with his cousin, and up until maybe tomorrow they still stay together, you know. To God with the glory. But it was so painful that the part where I wanted Ololuwa to be there, she didn't come through.
3: She ran away on purpose.
0: She ran away on purpose. Yes, he ran, because you didn't even actively, and you know this is the part we needed you for the most, and you had left.
1: Now that I'm here.
3: Are you guys having a lover's quarrel on radio?
0: No, yes. Yes, so we're talking about country spotlight, and
3: I just want to know.
0: I don't know. And she's not even here. Let's move to the topic, Jerry. She's
2: it's
0: not
2: a quarrel, better or not, it's a lover's quarrel.
3: Okay, so it would have just been a quarrel if it was just a quarrel. For you to say whether or not it's a lover's quarrel tells us all we need to know.
0: Okay, so we're talking about in Senegal, there's regulated sex worker, the regulated sex worker.
3: Yeah. Why the frown?
0: Yeah, Senegal will address that. 21 from female sex workers confirmed over 21 can register with health authorities, carry their medical records, and receive health checks, which historically contributed to lower HIV rates compared to many other countries in the region.
2: Then okay, it makes a lot of sense to me.
3: No, I thought it was one street.
2: So now, I don't promote or recommend sex work like I but the world,
3: but
2: they say it's one of the oldest professions. Like, there's nothing that I will say today that would stop it or change it. It's better. Everybody is better protected when it's regulated.
0: Okay. All right, I think that we'll just keep it at that. Okay, let's get into the discourse of today that they say they used to, they will be flogging somebody. I don't know.
3: Flogging? How? I don't understand. What was that about?
0: I'm trying to look for the story now, and will Ololuwa help me? I'm trying to find, I opened it up now. So we're supposed to discuss Hisba in Kano, what they will do. Okay, they would... okay, good. I think I found it now. So, Hisba bans movie downloads on phones in Kano. Now, the board has introduced several initiatives in recent years to uphold Islamic values and maintain public morality. Mr. Aminuddin said, the board's deputy commander, General Mujahid Aminuddin, announced the decision via a WhatsApp message on Thursday. So one of the news outlets in Lagos in Nigeria reported Aminuddin said the board introduced the measure to preserve public morality and promote adherence to Islamic values. He explained that the directive came after the board received complaints that some operators use mobile phones to share pornographic films and other video materials considered offensive to Islamic teaching and the state's cultural norms. Mr. Aminuddin says the board has deployed its personnel to monitor compliance through routine patrols and enforcement operation across the state. Anyone found violating the directive will face legal action in accordance with the laws of Kano State. Furthermore, Mr. Aminuddin advised those affected by the ban to pursue alternative lawful source of income. He added that the directive should shield young people from harmful content and safeguard societal values. And he attributed the increasing moral decadence amongst young people to their exposure to indecent films and videos. The backstory is that the board has introduced several initiatives in recent years to uphold Islamic values and maintain public morality. It restricts activities and content that it considers contrary to the state religious and cultural standard. In 2024, Primetimes reported that the board banned male disc jockeys, that's male DJs, from performing at female-only events across the state. The board's commander general, Aminu Darawa, announced that only women could officiate at gatherings organized for women. He said the ban sought to prevent the mixing of men and women at public events, citing religious and moral concern. this is the end of my story, so change your style. Richoku, that's where we are now.
3: I'm confused. I'm honestly confused. Like,
0: okay, this bad bounce video download on phone in Kano.
3: Okay, so how would they know if I downloaded something?
0: Thank you. Are you going to stop? The way police used to stop you and collect your phone, they can randomly store. They have the right under the state laws.
3: Oh, under the state laws, they have the right to search
0: stop
3: your phone.
0: You and search your phone and check if there's any video they consider pornographic enough. You drop some stroke of hot.
3: Oh, well.
2: So does it mean that if you can download but just not download pornography?
3: That's why I said I'm confused.
2: Because we can
0: they have to be the one to even outline. So there are some that are soft pornography, there are others that be full blown pornography.
3: Okay, so what you're saying now basically is that they are basically going to start infringing of fundamental human rights.
0: No, there's the Kano state law that is, there's nothing like
3: that. Doesn't supersede fundamental right of humans. UN Charter is there now. Why do people
0: agree? Yes, but in the state has a law passed by the House of Assembly that governs the legal
3: So let me help you. What you're trying to tell me now is that
0: Ria is trying to take a Kano holiday, so
2: since when?
3: No, what you're trying to tell me now is that the state law supersedes the nation's law. No, it doesn't.
0: It doesn't, of course,
3: exactly.
0: Obviously.
3: But let's even now look at it on a local level, on a state level. So you're telling me now that if I download something from the internet, I can be walking on the road, somebody will take my phone and check all of what I have on my phone.
0: Yes.
3: Well, if you choose to live there, you're on your own. Because there are other 35 states that you can live in. Because I don't understand.
0: I don't know if all of you is in another state aside from Kano.
3: They might be. Because a couple of states in the north actually observe Sharia.
0: But let's look at this from the perspective
2: of... At some point, they were even trying to bring it to Oyo State.
0: Was it
3: Sharia?
2: Sharia is the...
0: No, those ones are the police.

0: Dubai. There was a lady that came. I was in that one fast food restaurant. The lady came to buy food. She was obviously excited. She was young. And I was like, why are you just looking? You could see the excitement in her eyes. And I'm like, why are you? She was like, oh, she's from Saudi Arabia and she cannot go uncovered in Saudi as at that time. Right? And I was like, oh, so you came here just for this? She was like, yes, that's what they do. They all take trips to Dubai just to experience what life is like on the other side. And I'm like, okay. If it works for you, it works for you. But I don't think those laws even still exist in Saudi anymore. Because they are trying to modernize, or rather, would I say modernize or westernize? They're trying to westernize as well.
1: Okay. Ria, let me ask you. What do you think can now happen to tourists who already have downloaded movies to go and enjoy themselves with?
0: No, to come in. Very simple. Go elsewhere.
1: What do you think will happen? They want to go and enjoy themselves, but they have these videos that are part and parcel of their personality.
2: Okay, I think first of all, the new directive is not very straightforward, because they said they implemented this new rule because of those who are selling out the videos, mobile download. They download the videos and then they sell it in large scale to individuals and all that. So I don't think there should be an issue if someone who is into pornography downloads it in the comfort of his room and is using it just for himself. He's not putting it. Because the whole issue here is that because of the distribution and like maybe younger generation, the youth have been exposed to these things early, probably not of their own will and that. So I don't really think it's actually... Like Mushanko said, it's an infringement of our fundamental human rights. You can't stop me on the road and actually tell me you want to search my phone and then start going through what I have.
1: Okay.
2: If I want to watch other videos for my own personal business, that's for me. As long as I'm not distributing it, I don't see anything wrong. And if I'm not a Muslim and it has nothing against my morals, I'm okay with it.
1: So, Olola, you heard what Ria said. I'm not a Muslim and I'm in that state. What are you looking for there? And the candidate, because I heard in Ilorin, Rich Uncle, if you wear as in Kwadas Kwara State, if you wear as short as a lady, if you go out with a short, I'm not saying like a bikini.
2: I had an experience.
1: Yes, like if you wear like a short knicker, like a knicker, you will be flogged in Ilorin. Like you literally see, came from nowhere. Even women will come out with came to flog you.
0: In you guys,
1: yes, I've heard that from like flogged, two people.
0: So what happened?
2: I served in Katsina. When I left the camp, there was this rugged jeans I got then. It was strictly because of camp I got it. So when I was in camp and I wore it, I was told that this, since I'm in camp, I'm safe. But if I go out, I shouldn't wear it. And I used to love wearing shorts a lot. So I left my lodge and I was going to see a friend. And I wore this short knicker and I boarded the bike. The moment I got to my friend's place, she was looking at me strange. I was like, anything wrong? She was like, how are you here in one piece?
1: Yeah,
2: like nothing happened to you. I was like, I don't understand.
1: In one piece.
2: You wore this short knicker. Hey, you entered a bike.
1: Okay. And the bike man carried
2: you. You came here and no one stopped you. They didn't flog you. I had to get joggers from her to wear back to the lodge, because at that point, now that I knew that it was wrong, I was scared and I didn't.
1: How do you even tell them that it was wrong?
0: No, but so don't you see the what's it called? Don't you see the clarity in that? That just maybe. It was just in the minds of people.
2: Yeah.
0: You wore your short knicker with whatever you called it, rode on the bike all the way. The bike man carried you.
2: Yes.
0: It was probably a local. If he thought he was wrong, he would have looked at you funny. He didn't look at you funny. You rode all the way. Nobody looked at you funny. Your friend, when you got to her, said, oh, how did you get your warm piece? Somebody sold her that idea. It is not necessarily how that place is.
3: I think I agree with you.
0: No, but is it true now?
2: Hold on.
1: Not really as bad as
4: you
1: make it.
4: I do agree.
3: Can I say something? Right. Yes. Because the Sharia law does not actually automatically apply or apply to every person who lives in the state. It's the Sharia law is not the state law. The Sharia court is not the state court. It's not, I mean, that's like a religious court. It's a religious law. I think it's, technically, it's binding on the people who practice the religion in the state.
2: Yes.
3: So if anybody comes to enforce a Sharia law, you know, on you, you can go to court. You can sue.
1: Okay. This is what I'm

0: So, well, let me just.
1: It would be wrong for you for them to just come at you and come and flog you and say because it is still Nigeria and the Nigerian laws still apply.
2: Ria, you wanted to say something.
0: So, like in Kano, because when I was in the north, I actually tried visiting a lot of northern states. When I was in Kano, I know they said alcohol was banned.
3: Banned, yeah. I hear that. But about there are
0: specific
3: Kano,
0: places. I went to. I think the first time I the second time I visited a club was in Kano.
3: A club?
0: Yes,
3: in Kano
0: they have club.
3: I want to imagine what the club in Kano looked like.
0: The funny thing is that it was on a whole different level compared to what one I experienced in the south.
4: Jesus, yeah, I love you. What kind of question is that?
0: No, it was actually wild. Compared to the old idea I had before visiting the North about how life was in the North, I was really surprised to see that although they kind of position those clubs, all those social activities around the church areas, I think where the prostitute they work were, where the churches were. Also so
4: their persons were kind of...
0: Guy... The North is wild. Prostitution.
3: Wild west.
4: So what are we on about, bro?
1: I think as a matter of fact,
4: what are we on about, bro?
1: As a matter of fact,
0: and other places.
1: My own experience of prostitution in the North is, No, I served in Nasarawa. These sex workers exist, but in broad daylight, they look like an average other person. Yeah, they have their hijab on. You know, yes, they
4: are. But how do I now see what I'm buying?
1: Okay. I mean, they have their ways.
3: Their
1: customers know them, and
0: I got to see a lot of them in the hotel, and so one wild thing someone told me about. I never got to see anyone in real life, but told me you could see a Muslim lady. Let me say Muslim. Okay, you might see them wearing their full hijab, that full length on, and they're standing in the corner. Something is going on. Someone is underneath that hijab, and they're working. But okay. You wouldn't know.
3: Okay.
4: Wait.
3: Are we talking about the same North in Nigeria?
2: I'm going to talk about Kwara. I know that two of my people who I know, that's why I was telling you people that don't dare what you don't know. Because this, somebody told her that, how did you come here in one piece?
4: No, that's a lot of times those things are just in our heads.
2: Okay, hold on. My own person had an experience. This girl was coming to look for him. It was her first time there in that city in Ilorin or something.
4: Okay.
2: And she didn't know. There literally was even women who came after her with canes. And they flogged all her legs. They really flogged all her legs. And he had to come in to open the door. The guy he had to summon Corey, according to what he said to me, that he had to summon Corey to say that I'm the one she's looking for.
4: Okay, so I'm not going to neutralize that experience, but I would always say this, that leave the experience and the things you read on the internet or the things that people say are not necessarily true. I remember the time I wanted to go to Lebanon. I don't even know why I wanted to go to Lebanon, right? Every review I read on the internet, it was basically a war zone. If I had listened to the internet, I wouldn't have gone. And I remember also writing the Lebanese embassy here that, what are the conditions, blah, blah, blah. I said, no, if you're a Nigerian, it's visa free. You don't need a visa to go. I still had a written email just to be on the safe side. And I'll say this without any doubt in my mind. Of all the 30-something countries I've been to in my life, Lebanon has the friendliest people in the world. I'm not joking. From the moment I landed till the day that I left, which was 7 days later, I felt like I was in Nigeria. My airport visa, because that thing called the visa that you are supposed to pay for. So apparently they wrote it there. You are supposed to bring exact amounts that you need. So you can't give them $50 and then they'll give you change. There's no change. But boy, immigration is not somewhere.
2: The immigration guy was the one who paid
4: for it. He saw me for the first time. I'm like, oh, where are you from? Nigeria? How are you? You know this? And I gave him money. I'm like, oh, bro, there's no change. It's stated right there. It says it right there. Exact feel. I'm like, okay, no problem. Just take the money. I'm like, no, no problem. He paid for it. From that place to from that place to my hotel, like, I felt at home. Because everybody knew somebody in Nigeria. Where are you from? Kano. I have cousin Kano. I have. But if I go with what the internet said, I was supposed to go there with an element.
1: I want to say something. I want to quickly speak
2: please,
1: to that.
2: Quickly,
1: so because, okay.
2: Oh, yeah, please go ahead so that we can read.
1: All right. So, I think that sometimes the culture of a place sometimes slightly differ from the laws of the place. And those are two different things.
4: True that.
1: People will harass you, or they would look down on you, or look at you in a certain way, or they will assault you if you dress in a particular way. Does not mean that that's what the law of that place is. Those are two different things. Take it up, if anybody assaults you, you'll be surprised that if you take it up. But the issue is that because we've been embraced with this idea, that's how it is, that's what the law is. Nobody really even wants to challenge it. Nobody wants to try it. Everybody just wants to respect the culture, which is not really, bad. But it doesn't mean that that's what the law says.
2: You know why I agree with you? There's this another story that came out from this Kwara State, Ilorin also. If you remember vividly, there was a lady who is an Ifa priest, and then they were supposed to celebrate Ifa Day. It went viral. They went to her house. That's why I was saying how you had said that the law of a place and the culture of a place are two different, and why I was saying that rich uncle should not also discountenance, or Ria should also discountenance, when somebody tells you that how did you come here in one piece, because it might have happened to somebody because it is the culture of the place. Now, this woman was trying to do her Ifa Day, and then they had to bring all the ulamas. They burnt down her house. They were even threatening her two weeks before the time that Ilorin is a Allah state, whatever. If they burn her, where she should do it. And they were supposed to have Ifa Day, which was worldwide, and they burnt down her house.
4: Okay, I get that part.
2: And if this was even the state commissioner, I think, intervened at some point. They tried to get those people jailed and all of that, which is the part.
4: I agree with you.
1: You know that even sometimes in Lagos,
4: God bless you.
1: Get harassed based on their
2: exactly.
1: You get assaulted. These things still happen.
4: So are you saying that if Olaoluwa now goes to Lagos Island and some tout for one reason or the other, it's decides to harass and molest her, does that mean Lagos calm down? Does that mean that Lagos say we want to not wear tight trouser?
2: No. Okay, but this
4: exactly.
2: Somebody sent a message. He didn't put his name. This guy again.
1: This guy again.
2: Okay. Mostly the prostitutes in North wear leg chain. I want to believe that's what I said. Your leg chain that had a little bear. And the men clients.
4: This one has two.
2: Wait. And the men clients used touch to attract the favorite prostitute. Oh,
4: how?
2: God bless Nigeria. That's interesting to know. So it says that they wear two leg chains, and how do they know
4: they wear two leg chains
2: that has bells like around it?
1: It's a particular type.
2: Which one could wait?
4: She has two leg chains.
2: It doesn't have the one they are specifying. The one they are specifying has bell around it, some type of bell.
0: So their culture is kind of similar to prostitution in India.
2: So they now turn the torch. They turn the torch on to the one that he likes. He just flashes it, and then that's the one he picks up.
5: Human being.
2: What a gift. Ike from, let's get Ike's message.
6: Good afternoon, Travel Africa Show. So about this is bar stuff. It's true. Like, I served in Jigawa between 2018 and I stayed in Jigawa for 3 years between 2018 and 2021. See that period. Even from camp, they are telling us that make sure you don't, if you are walking at night or you are walking, don't walk with a lady, don't hold a lady on the neck and walk. Even in our camp, you cannot hold a lady on our neck or a lady hold you. You are walking, they catch you, they will flog the man. The ladies, they don't really beat them unless in extreme cases, but the man, they will flog you. So people at home now stay in this thing, if you are walking, and the worst is that if you go to this thing, they do very bad things, like very, very bad, but they're always hiding all those core, Northanders, core canyon. They do very bad things, but they're always hiding. So you now thinking you're just coming from, this is Nigeria, Nigerian law should. They will catch you. I know there was a time they almost beat me, like, they almost beat me because of that thing. So I was working with a lady, I forgot. I was riding our mall as they came outside. So I just had to run away. And the lady was not begging. She told me to follow her because she could speak Hausa. That's how they left. So since that day. So you see this phone thing, I'm very sure they will take your phone, they will open it and anything. If you don't report to police that time, they cannot do anything. Police won't do anything, because if police does anything, they can go to the police and burn it. Like they are pushing and they just think like they are not living in Nigeria at all.
5: Good afternoon, Travel Africa Show. So about this is bar stuff. It's true. Like I serve.
2: Okay. There's the last part that you guys didn't let us hear, but
4: what did he say?
2: Ike said that he had the experience life. They tried to flog him. He left the lady alone and ran for his life. Then the most important part is that he said that you people think that it's the same law that governs Nigeria everywhere, right? He now says that if the police, you try to run, maybe possibly the police protects you or don't allow them do whatever they want to do, they most likely have tendencies of burning down the police station. You understand?
4: Or those are the extreme cases.
2: Exactly. Right? Exactly. But we've seen them kill one lady who said, "Allies, whatever." The lady that blessing or something. I can't remember.
4: Yeah, but the same people who burnt BRT bus park in this thing in Lagos because you were angry with.
2: So that was instance. But this one is.
7: No, but it's the same thing. That's what I'm saying. Those are extreme cases. Doesn't happen every day.
2: This one is their everyday religious beliefs, and they don't have people who break those laws because they have a large number of people who will follow through.
0: Okay, so
2: you have to break the law with
0: these issues of extreme cases is when there's an individual who is a religious fanatic in their midst.
2: Exactly.
0: Someone just has to instigate them and then they take it to the extreme. But where that person is missing from the whole conversation, everything remains normal.
2: Okay, I want to ask you, Richonku, in a place like Kano now, Jigga, all these places, the tourism body will. Don't you think that it would just be a waste of time or their own type of...
4: No, not necessarily. Because there are people that that's what they're looking for. Let's be honest with ourselves. So it's always important to understand that there's no blanket that covers all of humanity. People like yellow, people like black, people like green. There are people that's what they want. That's what they're looking for. Now, all of these things that you guys are saying threw me back. I remember I'd been to Bauchi. I'd completely forgot. I'd been to Bauchi. Yeah. And
2: that was a long time.
4: It was a very long time ago, like 20-something years ago. So I thought that, all of this was what I was expecting. Oh, crazy people with this, with that. But it really wasn't that, right? It really wasn't that. Surprisingly, they were very nice people. Like, you would ask for directions, they would direct you. And their lifestyle there was not the standard Lagos lifestyle that I was used to, which was always fast-paced. These guys were... It was just about you, and I was like, is this Nigeria? It was a different vibe, right? It was a different vibe. Because I also remember that from what I'd been hearing back then, because I just finished university at that point, what I'd been hearing back then, I assumed that if you are walking on the street and you're even wearing sleeveless last one like this, you go collect. But that was not the reality. That was not the reality.
2: Ria, I'd like to know. So they said the state's goal is to stop moral decay and shield young people from offensive media content. Can we cut them some slack for wanting to uphold morality of their immediate society?
0: No, I don't have issue with the rule. When I was going through,
2: of course, you stay in Lagos. You cannot have issues.
0: No, seriously, I understand where they are coming from. I'm in support of them, and at the same time, I'm against the way they are going about it. So,
2: but there must be enforcement.
0: It's actually in the place of the society to protect the younger generation, especially from things like this, because what is a 13-year-old, what business does a 13-year-old have to do with pornography at that age? So if there is no control over these things, and as well, I agree with them, align with them to stop those outlets that deal in selling these downloaded videos. Probably those individuals, they can't actually get that on their own, so they go to this outlet maybe to view it and all that.
4: Wait. People sell it.
0: That's pornography.
4: Wait, are you saying that there are shops that you can go to download?
0: So there's
4: no, that one should be shut down.
2: No, to download or buy the cassette.
0: No, download. That's what I'm saying.
4: No, but I think
0: when I read it,
4: they
0: can take their
4: phone. The fact that people break the law does not mean that it's okay.
7: So I know in Lagos.
4: Let me double check it. We can fact check this.
7: At some point, we used to have outlets like that.
0: Yes.
8: Oh, where you can.
7: I mean, at some point, they used to sell download from.
4: How are you?
7: No, not necessarily older. Not necessarily. Maybe pornographic content.
8: Yeah,
7: also.
8: Yeah. People can go down.
7: There was a time when we used to have shops that would sell CDs, and then whatever kind of movie you want, you go there and buy.
8: Yeah.
7: And if then when smartphones just started coming in, then you know when people can't all, we all can't all in our houses just download some heavy stuff. You just go some places.
4: So
2: we have a
4: melody. Commercial pornography is illegal in Nigeria. While viewing adult content online remains largely accessible, despite ongoing government restriction efforts. So even so, this one that you people are firing them, you should fire the whole country then. It's practically illegal.
2: Okay, let's play this message from this person.
9: Trust you all are good. It's Remy here. You see, leadership is taking your people from where they are to where they ought to be, not reducing yourself to where they are. And tourism, for me, should be the third source of income for the country after fur and agriculture, but we are failing in all front. Okay, now, first, one of your ladies there went to North, Castina, and you think she had luck. Yes, she had luck. You don't carry your Lagos look to that part of the country. A person, friends have experienced stuff. I know people close to me who were in danger for carrying their Lagos brain
2: exactly
9: to Maiduguri. Let's put that aside. I think these people should understand that there got to be an exemption in whatever policy you are bringing on board to promote your religion. Saudi Arabia, the center of civilization for Islam, they have exemption for what people can do, what they cannot do. For foreigners, there are places where you can drink, where you can shayo in Saudi Arabia, where you can shayo in Dubai.
2: Sorry. We can't use all those words already, but we've got
4: to is it offensive,
2: though? You can't be using such words.
4: It's like drink.
2: But you can't be using such words. But we've got your message, Remy, from the UK. But and again, I say to my people in the studio, don't go and try your luck. Don't be the one that you want to use as a scapegoat. That being said, please, we would like that you follow the Visit Africa show. It's not Travel Africa show. Please, it's the Visit Africa show. TheVisit Africa, then show all together. And please follow us on Instagram. If you're looking for beautiful places to go to in Africa, we've always said now that we would push Africa more and push Nigeria. Of course, go there, we do resort Mondays, we drop all the beautiful resorts in Africa for you to go to. But businesses, let's talk about businesses, because we'll be rounding up now, that wants to go and invest in such states. Randomly, for businesses who want to play in states like this, won't it be them walking on eggshells?
7: Well, so I'm an advocate of, if you must do certain kind of businesses, know the culture of the place, know the kind of society you're doing it, know how to do it. I know a number of businesses have been, destroyed selling alcohol or whatever it is. But I know that for the people who do it there, they know how they do it. And, there are nuances to these things. There are ways around these things. And just like if you have a state government that is really invested, because I understand this tourism thing, is like we appreciate it, differently.
2: Different.
7: Some states prioritize religion over it. Some states really prioritize tourism. Like a state like Lagos is a bit more open. So just understand how it works. And
2: alright, let's quickly play. It looks like this topic is quite touchy to all our listeners. Anyways, don't forget to follow the Visit Africa show and follow Addis at the Enigma. Also, let
10: me guys. So I've been listening to you guys since the beginning of the program. So regarding the pornography and rentage that is it Big Daddy, the one who was surprised about. Yeah, so it's actually true. I remember back in the day, we used to have video clubs, and you could just walk in and then just rent a CD. Back then, when we were teenagers, I remember, you would just walk in and then you would just signal the attendant, whoever was at the video club shop at that moment. You just signal, and then they have a place where they keep the pornographic CDs. They usually don't have covers, they're usually black.
2: OG.
10: And when we're still fooling around as teenagers. So yeah, it was
11: Keep quiet, continue on Lagos Heap Express Road.
2: Okay, it looks like a lot of people have experiences with this with this whole thing. I think I should randomly just throw it in, and then I want to prepare somebody. If you don't know, Ria was part of our planning committee for the boat cruise. Somebody did not attend because I saw it on Instagram, but God is in control.
4: I live for the future. I don't look back at the past.
2: But Ria, tell me what was the experience? I said that listen.
4: So you people did not even reserve my fish. Money they go to
2: us. Michel, could that fish safe complain to the salad plate?
4: So why didn't you say Ababa or your own or the IBD so?
2: But I will go tell you.
4: Hello, this matter that they finish. No. Since we are going there, let's go there.
2: No, that fish, it was the next day I ate it. It was overfilling.
4: No, but that's good.
2: The fish was good. It was good.
4: So what are we doing the next one though?
2: Michel, don't let us put us on this
4: one. No, but I mean, the first one was a success now.
2: So it's good that he's telling all of us that. Do you think we have the logistics that came with that event? Do we have the mental capacity?
4: Let's ask ourselves the truth.
0: We actually have the
4: exactly capacity
0: to do it. For one, I think we kind of the fear of it being our first event edition and all that.
4: Did he work or did he not work?
0: I'm just saying that if we had taken that fear out of the picture earlier, would have even gotten a better result than what we did, because the result we got was even more than we anticipated.
2: Exactly.
0: So for our next one, we're going bigger.
12: Exactly.
4: That's what we're saying.
2: Okay, but then I'm having an issue. Well, this is us discussing live on radio. If we say we want to pick December to work this out, right?
4: Why December? No, we're in summer now. You can't have something together in 30 days now. Let's be serious. You don't have to wait for December.
2: Because December would have to clash with a major event.
4: Do it like this. There's one before December, then there's one in December.
0: Some people already planned their December.
4: No, so you can do two. You can do one before December. You can do one in like 2 months.
0: You can do one in like two months.
2: You can do November then.
4: No, you are afraid.
0: Let's do September.
4: What are you afraid of? You've done the first one, it has worked now.
0: Yeah.
4: So you think that the people that came for the first one, you honestly think if you ask them to come again, they won't come? Did they have a nice time?
2: They did.
4: What was the feedback like?
2: It was fantastic.
4: So what's the problem? What you are now going to get is now that you need to even get a bigger boat, a bigger ship, or bigger whatever it is. Because everybody that came, if they were truly satisfied, they're going to bring somebody else this time around. There's already a market that you have to just harvest.
2: Well, okay. I think we'll do
0: and
2: that.
0: I think this time we should have an after party.
2: Yeah, because really that's another one. A lot of people left and they were not happy. But there's something somebody told me in the meeting I went to yesterday that the best thing you did was to make that event very short. I was like, why? I was like, because people would definitely be looking for after party. I said, yes, that happened, but we couldn't pull that together. But the fun was too short in 2 hours that everybody was like,
0: they will be anticipating
2: another one.
0: Yeah.
2: Do you know? Okay.
4: Join the after party. That's the solution to the problem. Join the after party.
2: No, so this time I've said that we would find a way to work around getting two massage therapists downstairs. Yes, because the boat yes, downstairs.
0: We didn't make the room.
2: So the massage
4: therapist. Can we visit the day, please?
2: Yes. So, but if the people who would be doing the massage, they will not be able to join the cruise because they might be missing out. So they will just be
4: doing the massage. It's not hard. Just 30 minutes. Quick, chat.
2: Okay.
4: Okay, then.
2: Lagos, let's quickly just round up one word each from you on this Hisbah thing, and then we can get out of the studio.
4: So, my position is that wherever you are, respect the laws of the land, right? You are not, you don't live in isolation, you live in society. And if you live in society, it's because society is organized. Respect the law of the land. Wherever you find yourself, respect the laws of the land. It's really that simple.
2: Okay. Ria, one word.
0: Okay, so in addition to what Rich Uncle just said, actually, I will lean into supporting the directive from ISPA and all that. But then I think they have to think of a better way to implement this without actually infringing on the rights of the people.
2: Okay. That would be the size of the show. Thank you very much, Ria, for coming on aired to do this with us after like a long time behind the scene. And of course, they'll see you on the WhatsApp group. We have a WhatsApp group for the Visit Africa show. If you want to join, send me a WhatsApp message 080-944-96086. But you can also find us on Instagram, the Visit Africa show. The whole idea behind the WhatsApp group is to build a strong travel community so that when we're flying, we all fly together and we enjoy life together till our 50s, our 60s, and everybody finds their way. That will be the size of the show. As you are working, try to be finding time to be enjoying yourself. Rich uncle, like Rich uncle would always
0: very
2: say,
0: important.
2: Life is not to life. Are you a comedian? Life is not to just enjoy your life,
4: enjoy,
2: and that's what it is
4: in any way, form, shape, or manner.
2: We'll meet again next week, Wednesday, by 3 p.m. Keep enjoying travel and choose Africa every time. Thank you, and God bless.

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1: 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I am Anastasia Rafua. The Nigeria Customs Service has strengthened its commitment to coordinated border management, trade facilitation, and regional economic integration following a high-level benchmarking mission in the Bethbridge border post between Zimbabwe and South Africa. The mission brought together the Comptroller General of Customs, Adewale Adeniyi, Director General of Cameroon Customs, Mr. Fongod Nuvaga, Director General of Benin Customs, Mr. Ralph Abodro, Acting Commissioner of Customs and Excise in the Zimbabwe Revenue Authority, Mrs. Lunto Ndlovu, as well as the Chairman of Bergman Security Consultant and Suppliers Limited, Alhaji Sela Amadu. In a statement, the National Public Relations Officer of the NCS, Abdullahi Maiwada, explained that the event was organized with the support of the African Export-Import Bank as part of ongoing efforts to deepen intra-African trade under the African Continental Free Trade Area. Speaking during the session and adoption of the joint communique, Adeniyi described the mission as a strategic opportunity for African customs administrations to move beyond discussions on border reforms. Unquote, embrace practical implementation of modern border management system. Moving on to other business stories. In recent months, Aviation Security, the agency responsible for safeguarding airport operations, have come under intense scrutiny over a series of troubling incidents. However, the apparent lack of decisive actions by authorities have heightened passenger frustration and growing concerns across Nigerian airports. A series of incidents involving aviation security personnel and other airport security officials in recent months has deepened public distrust, raising fresh concerns about accountability within the Federal Airports Authority of Nigeria. The contest controversy occurred last week at Osubi Airport in Delta State, where a female traveler clashed with AVSEC officers during baggage screening. A viral video with the incident captured the passenger repeatedly appealing for professionalism as officials conducted a manual search of her luggage. The dispute arose over canned milk and fish products that security officials barred the passenger from taking aboard, arguing that the items could leak and create safety concerns during the flight. Finally, in business news, Nigeria LNG Limited has generated more than $150 billion in revenue and exported over 6,000 liquefied natural gas cargoes across the globe since it commenced operations, highlighting its growing contribution to Nigeria's economy as the country intensifies efforts to leverage its vast gas reserves. The company also disclosed that it has paid over $47.2 billion in dividends to shareholders, remitted more than $10 billion in taxes to the federal government, and built an asset base value at about $23 billion, making it one of Nigeria's biggest corporate contributors to government revenue. That is the news from Lagos Talks 91.3 FM. I am Anastasia Rafua. Thank you so much for listening. Do have yourself an amazing evening.
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